0: still around.
1: Well, you can go. Wait a minute.
0: What?
1: Back inside, fast.
0: What's the matter?
1: Somebody's in my room.
0: You're crazy.
1: Did you see that light over the transom? I didn't leave no lights.
0: Law?
1: How should I know? We'll find out quick.
0: Don't be a dope. Stick in here a while.
1: I got about 50 pieces of heroin over there. I got to protect my investments.
0: If you've got any sense, you'll duck that gun. You'll stick here.
1: Come on.
0: You don't get me involved killing no cops.
1: I need help and you're rich.
0: Now look,
1: shut up and open that door. Go on. The door was unlatched. Walk across the hall. Open up and jump back.
0: Now look.
1: Go on. Hold it. Okay. Open. All right, don't move. Well, what are you after, sister?
2: I'm sorry. I must have made a mistake in the rooms.
1: Is that so?
2: Yes. I must be on the wrong floor.
1: Sonny.
0: Yeah?
1: Come in and shut the door.
2: Really? It is a mistake.
1: Mm-hmm. As long as you made a mistake, you figured you might as well take advantage of it, huh? Is that why you piled up my clothes, ready to go out the door with them?
0: Take it easy, Jim. Maybe she's Law.
1: Law? She's a sneak thief. Ain't that right, sister?
2: Please. I've never done anything before. Don't call the police, please.
1: What's your story?
2: I'm stuck in Toronto. I want to get back home to Montreal. I had to get fair somehow.
1: So you pick on me, huh?
2: I didn't know it was you. I didn't care who it was. I tried every door. Oh, please don't call the police.
0: Jim, she didn't find the, you know...
1: Don't worry. That'll take a good deal of looking. What's your name?
2: Lucille. Lucille Beauvais. You won't call the police?
1: No. I don't think so. You're a little too pretty to rot in jail. I think I'll give you your lesson myself. This is what you need. A lot of it you need. That ought to cure you.
0: Get rid of it, Jim.
2: All I wanted was fair to Montreal, that's all.
1: Well, you can walk it. Go on, get out.
2: Oh, all right. Oh, thanks. Thank you very much.
1: Thank me. For what?
2: For not calling the police. Goodbye.
1: Wait a minute.
2: Yes?
1: Lucille, didn't you say?
2: Yes.
1: How'd you like to earn car fare to Montreal?
2: Earn it? How?
0: Are you off your nut, Jim? Get rid of it.
1: Stick your head out of this. What's in Montreal?
2: That's home. I'm broke. There's no place else to go.
1: You got a job, Lucille.
2: I have?
0: Jim.
1: Sure you have. Now go in there and get rid of those tears. I'll tell you all about it when you feel better.
2: Okay. In there?
1: Yeah. Go on.
2: Thanks. Thanks ever so much. You know, you're really nice.
0: How crazy can you get, Jim?
1: Did you ever see such eyes? Black as the ace of spades.
0: What do you want to get mixed up with a lousy sneak thief for?
1: She was telling the truth. It's the first thing she ever tried.
0: Who are you kidding? They all got the same story.
1: She was telling the truth. Dreamed about running into one like her.
0: How can a guy as hot as you take a chance? How do you know she won't crack the law the minute she finds out?
1: You want your 30 pieces delivered to Cincinnati, don't you?
0: What's that got to do with it?
1: Not much. Except little Lucille is going to carry him across the border for me.
0: Oh, well, I don't care how, just as long as it gets across.
1: It will. Tomorrow you take a train to Windsor.
0: And you?
1: I'll drive with Lucille. You check into the Buckingham in Windsor. You'll hear from me by Tuesday night. So you've never been on a trip across to the States, Lucille?
2: I've always wanted to go.
1: You have your wish tomorrow. First thing in the morning. Let's have a drink on it, huh?
2: Jim, why do we have to lie to them? Why do we have to tell them we're married?
1: Oh, saves a lot of unnecessary questions, baby, that's all.
2: How?
1: Well, if it's just a couple from Toronto going on a little vacation, there's nothing to it. We drive right across.
2: Well, I suppose it's all right.
1: Sure, it's all right.
2: Only, I don't have the clothes to take a vacation.
1: Wait till we get across to Detroit. You'll get nice clothes.
2: Honest, I can't get over it all. Especially when I think I could have been in jail. How could I have done such a dumb thing?
1: Well, at least you picked the right room.
2: You've really been swell.
1: That's because I want to be. Don't worry about it.
2: What's the matter?
1: Sit still and keep your mouth shut. Those two guys coming to cops.
2: Cops?
1: Mm-hmm.
3: Are you out for a good time, Big Jim?
1: Yeah. Yeah, I like a good time as well as anybody.
3: Jim! Oh! Get right out of my way.
4: You stay with her.
0: Hello?
1: Sonny.
0: Who's this, Jim?
1: Yeah.
0: Had some trouble?
1: Plenty. A couple of cops made me in the joint. I just did get away.
0: You didn't lose the goods?
1: No, I got the goods. It was in the car. They hauled in Lucille.
0: So what? As long as they didn't get you with the goods.
1: You got a pencil handy?
0: Yeah, why?
1: I'm going to give you the name of a lawyer. Get hold of him. Tell him to get her writ or make bond for her. Anything.
0: Are you kidding?
1: I want her out, do you hear?
0: You don't need her to get the stuff across, and you know it.
1: Get hold of that lawyer and get her out. And you get on a train and head for Cincinnati. I'll see you there in a couple of days. Have my dough ready because I'm going to need it. Don't forget the lawyer. If you don't get out, the 30 pieces stay in Canada.
5: Showdown, the fugitive Big Jim Labarde, a notorious Canadian dealer in narcotics, had a narrow escape from capture. The next time he was face to face with police officers, a shower of bullets closed the gap between them.
6: You were telling us, Chief Murs, that the Canadian narcotics dealer, Big Jim Labarde, narrowly missed arrest in Windsor, Ontario, the night before he planned to smuggle 30 ounces of heroin into the United States.
5: That's right, Don, but the police did pick up the girl, Lucille Beauvais, whom Labarde planned to use as an aide in the smuggling venture. Well, there was no evidence against her, and she didn't even know the identity of Labarde, so she was released shortly after dark the next night. She walked out of the House of Detention for Women. A stranger in town, Lucille had no particular place to go, and she headed toward a brightly lit restaurant, which was the first thing she saw as she walked out of the jail door.
1: Lucille.
2: What?
1: Keep walking. Keep your head straight.
2: They told me who you are.
1: I was about to tell you myself before I had to leave. Meet me in an hour. Victoria Park. Bench under the Queen's statue. Make sure you aren't followed. Change cabs a couple of times. Here, here's some dough.
2: I don't know whether I want to meet you.
1: Be there. I'll see you.

0: back here in the shadows. I wanted to see if you had the place set up with cops.
1: You know I wouldn't do anything like that.
0: I didn't know. Mind if I come around and sit down?
1: No.
0: Well, what'd they tell you about me? I'm a pretty mean customer, huh?
1: That's what they said.
0: Would you still like to go across to the States?
1: To help you smuggle dope.
0: Do you care why? Cigarette?
1: Yes, thanks. I didn't know what to think of you bringing me from Toronto, wanting to take me to the States. Especially when you caught me robbing your room. I thought maybe you fell in love with me.
0: Maybe I did.
1: You wanted to use me. You had a purpose.
0: If I only wanted to use you, why should I take the chance meeting you tonight? If they caught me, it'd be 10 years, baby, at least.
1: That's what they told me.
0: Come here.
1: Please, no.
0: I said to come here.
1: Please, Chip.
0: There. Does that look like I just want to use you?
1: I want to go back home to Montreal.
0: You think you're too good for me? You think a sneak thief is any better than I am?
1: It's not that, Jim.
0: You're coming to the States with me.
1: No, I can't.
0: You want it when you know it.
1: All right, I want
0: it. What are you waiting for?
1: I... All right, Jim. I'll go with you.
0: Sure you will.
1: But they're watching all the borders, Jim, I know. They've got the U.S. Customs and the lookout. Oh, you'll get caught.
0: Yeah, plans have changed, baby. We're not going as tourists anymore. Now, come on.
1: All right.
2: Sorry to interrupt, folks, but I just want to remind you that you're listening to Mysteries and More, your place to hear mysteries and crime dramas from classic radio. I am your host, Marie, and I have curated a wonderful selection of mysteries to keep you entertained for these short 30 minutes we are together. Before we get back to the programming, I'd like to remind everyone that the views, thoughts, and opinions expressed in this program do not represent KUCI, its management, or the UC Board of Regents. Let's get back to the show.

0: pardon me, Jim. I'm freezing.
1: Hold yourself, baby. Got to keep my eye out for the patrol. How much longer, Mac?
2: Another 15 minutes, maybe. Keep your voice down. Caddy's over the water.
0: Oh, Detroit sure looks near. Looks like it could reach out for those lights.
1: 15 minutes, baby, that's all.
0: 15 minutes seems like a century.
2: Get it done.
1: What are you worried about? Isn't... Hey, turn around, Mac. At the patrol boat?
0: Oh, Jim.
2: Hey, that looks like it. Get doing it.
0: Jim.
1: Shut up.
0: Jim, what are we going to do?
1: Don't you know when to keep quiet?
0: Jim, let go, you're hurting me.
1: Then keep quiet.
2: Stay low on the boat. Maybe they'll pass us by.
0: Jim, if one of their searchlights...
2: Shut up. Jim, drop the package overboard.
1: Not on your life.
2: Drop the package and they have us for nothing.
1: I don't throw 15 grand overboard. I'd fight for it.
0: Jim, please.
2: It goes over, Jim.
1: Watch out, Mac. You'll be the first to get shot.
2: Very well.
0: The boat's going away, I think.
2: Aye, it is. It's a pleasure craft.
0: Jim.
2: That was a squeaker.
1: Yeah.
2: Well, let's get to Detroit.
1: Yeah. Go on. Row.

0: department.
1: Lead off, Captain. Agent Laney of the Narcotics Bureau Treasury Department is here to see you.
0: Laney? Laney, is he from the Cincinnati office?
1: Just a second, Captain. You from the local office, Mr. Laney?
2: No, I'm out of Washington.
1: He's from Washington, Captain.
0: Ask Mr. Laney to come in.
1: Right. Right through that door, Mr. Laney.
2: Thanks. Come in, Laney. Hello, Captain.
3: Well, I'm glad to meet you. Have a chair.
2: Thanks. I'm in Cincinnati on a special job, Captain.
4: How can we help?
2: Did you ever handle a narcotics dealer, Sonny Wilton?
4: Yes, we've handled him.
2: Do you know where I can put my hands on him?
4: At the moment, no, but I'll put a couple of my boys to checking with you.
2: Well, we're more interested in a guy he's been dealing with lately, Big Jim Labard, a Canadian.
4: You think he's in Cincinnati, too?
2: Well, it's just a tip. The Canadian Mounties have been looking for him on 3 warrants, narcotics cases.
4: Mm-hmm.
2: They picked up a boatman who's been running smugglers across the Detroit River. Their information is that Big Jim made a deal with Sonny and came to Cincinnati.
4: Okay, we'll be on the lookout for them both.
2: The Mounties almost got their hands on this Big Jim last week. He saw them coming and ducked out of a bar. They couldn't shoot in account of the crowd. But they did get a girl he was with.
4: Oh? How does she figure in it here?
2: Well, they had no charge to hold her on. According to the boatman, Big Jim just took her along when he smuggled in the narcotics.
4: I see. Excuse me a second.
2: Sure.
0: Yes, Captain?
4: Ask Mayor and Stutz to step in here right away.
0: Yes, sir.
4: There are a couple of my best men on this kind of deals.
2: Oh, good. We don't have too much to go on, Captain, but the Canadian authorities are doing a little further checking on the girl. If they find out anything, we'll hear about it. They want Labard and want him bad.
5: Jim.
6: What?
5: I don't feel like going out and drinking and staying up all night again tonight.
6: I do.
5: Don't you think it's time we got out of Cincinnati?
6: Sonny's friends are good people to know.
5: Well, I don't care for them.
6: Well, act like you care for them. This is business.
5: Oh, Jim, I want to go home. I want to go to Montreal.
6: You don't stop nagging me about going home. I'll give you something really to nag about.
5: All right, Jim.
6: Made a lot of dough, Sonny. A good chance to make more.
5: We're not taking that boat trip again.
6: Yep. You're going to help with the load.
5: More dope?
6: No. You know, something is just as hard to come by in Canada. Guns.
5: Guns?
6: Yeah. A lot of guys I know will pay a good price for a heater. And that's what we're taking back. A good stock of guns.
5: Didn't you make enough money?
6: There's never enough money. And listen, baby. Wake up when we get to that party. These are people I'm doing business with. I don't want them to think I got a corpse traveling with me.
5: All right. I'll wake up.
4: Captain Hartman.
0: Laney, Narcotics Bureau, Captain.
4: Oh, hello, Laney. Anything new?
0: I think so. I just spoke to Washington. They got a message from the Canadian Mounted Police. They had a mail cover on the home of the girl's mother in Montreal.
4: Oh?
0: A letter showed up from her.
4: Mail from Cincinnati?
0: Yep, with a return address on Maple Avenue. I went by and looked at the building. It's a big apartment house.
4: Uh-huh. I suppose we put a plant there and wait for them to come out.
0: That's all right with me.
4: Okay, you come on by here, Laney, and we'll see what arrangements we can make. Hello, Laney. How's it going?
2: You haven't seen a soul that looks like a bar to the girl, Captain.
4: Well, a lot of people live in an apartment house. Stick here long enough and we'll spot them.
2: Yeah, I suppose so. If we... Wait a minute.
4: Hmm?
2: Someone coming out.
4: Yeah.
2: No, it's not Big Jim. Like I say, if we...
4: No, it's not Big Jim, but... Wouldn't you like Sonny?
2: Is that him?
4: I couldn't miss Sonny 2 blocks away. Come on.
2: Right.
4: Let me handle this, Laney. I know him.
2: Right ahead.
4: He's coming this way. Let's stop and light a cigarette.
2: Mm.
4: Have one?
2: Thanks.
4: Light?
2: Thank you.
4: Where do you think you're going, Sonny?
7: Hey.
4: Police officers.
7: Is that so?
4: Where's Big Jim?
7: I don't know what you're talking about.
4: He lives in that building and you know it.
7: Why'd you go in and get him?
4: Okay. We're going to knock on every door. And you're going to be right in front of us.
7: No, no, no. Look, you don't get me mixed up in this.
4: Which is his apartment?
7: He's got guns. He's got plenty of guns. He'll use them. You don't get me to knock on his door.
4: Which is his apartment, Sonny?
7: H5. Look, don't take me up there. Haul me in. He'll use those guns.
8: All right, all right. We'll see that you get a nice seat on the sidelines.
7: Good, that's where I want to be, on the sidelines.
8: You keep your eye on him, Laney. Mm-hmm. I want to call downtown and get a couple more men out here. We may need them.
7: Yeah, I'll say you will.
2: Go on, Captain. I'll watch him till you get back.
6: Listen.
5: What?
6: Come on over here and give me a hand with this stuff.
5: Oh, Jim, I'm busy trying to pack. What is it?
6: Let me get the stuff out of that drawer and into the carton. Well, come on.
5: Jim, I don't want to handle guns.
6: Guns are the safest thing in the world when you know how to handle them. Come on, help me pack them.
5: Are they loaded?
6: Sure they're loaded. What good do you think they'd be if they weren't?
5: I can't touch them.
6: You want to go back to Montreal? You'll give me a hand.
5: No.
6: Listen.
5: Jim.
6: When I tell you something, I mean it.
5: Please, you're hurting.
6: You hurt too easy. Now, give me a hand.
5: Who's that? Expecting anybody?
6: Well, I'll answer it. You'll find out.
5: Yes? Who is it?
9: Sonny, open up. I want to see Jim.
5: Jim, it's Sonny.
6: Well, let him in. He can give me a hand.
5: All right, Sonny, just a minute. Sonny, I thought you were...
8: We're police officers.
5: No.
8: One side.
5: Jim.
9: Okay, Jim, get him up quick.
8: Yeah?
9: Watch him, he's got a gun.
5: Jim, no!
9: Get him! Oh. Watch out! Come on.
5: Jim.
8: It looks like he's through, miss.
5: I owed him so much.
2: I can imagine.
8: Lead off, call an ambulance.
9: Yes, sir.
8: All right, miss. Now let's have the story. From beginning to end.
10: That, Don, was how Cincinnati police and agents of the Narcotics Bureau Treasury Department dealt with James Labarde, a dangerous fugitive from Canada. The girl, Lucille, was deported to Canada to face various charges. And Sonny Wilton, the Cincinnati narcotics dealer, was held on a charge of parole violation and returned to prison to complete his term.
11: Well, congratulations, Chief Mers, to all the officers, Cincinnati, federal and Canadian, who showed such excellent coordination in bringing about an end to this dangerous criminal. Tonight's case was dramatized by Stanley Niss and directed by William Sweets, with Frank Reddick and Susan Douglas in leading roles. Don Gardner speaking. Gangbusters is a Phillips H. Lord production.
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0: 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All right, everyone. I hope everyone is enjoying their week so far and enjoying the nice hot weather that we have. It's been very stuffy outside, but honestly, like, it is very nice to have the sun out and to just be able to enjoy the nice weather that we have around us. All right, everyone. I hope everyone is doing well today. We're going to go ahead and get started today by discussing some philosophical concepts that have to do with motivation, which is going to be something that we're going to be focusing on today. So when it comes to philosophy and the different types of concepts that are a part of philosophy, obviously there are a lot of different things on a lot of different variety of topics. Sometimes, again, like, this is like, it ranges from what exists to the philosophical nature of the 40-dimensional world, to other different types of things that kind of like make up philosophy kind of. So I think something that's very interesting to kind of see about philosophy is that, like, it's not just, you know, one type of thing that we can look at. It's a lot of different type of concepts, and a lot of different type of kind of like ideas that come from different types of philosophical ideas and concepts. It's not even just like one different kind of thing. There's a lot of multiple different ones that I think are so important to think about when it comes to philosophy. So today we're going to be discussing kind of like the different kind of philosophical concepts that have to do with motivation. I think motivation is like a very like interesting topic when it comes to philosophy, because obviously various philosophers throughout their time have said that there's different types of philosophy that comes to motivation that is, I guess, correct. And obviously, you know, there's not like philosophers that are saying that it's different and, you know, like, it's one is better than the other, or that there's one specific type of way that you should be kind of like focusing on philosophy and motivation. I think something that's so important to realize is that since there are so many different kinds, that it's fine to just kind of, you know, take a hold of what there is to like see and learn about, and to just look at the different kinds and to just kind of take those into consideration when we talk about these different concepts and whatnot. So when it does come to philosophy and motivation, there's a couple like core ones that, you know, kind of like stand out amongst like the others. One of them is humanism, which is basically the idea that desires dictate our ends while reason serves as the instrument. And then we have stoicism, which we discussed last week a lot of. And with stoicism, it's about discipline and inner purpose and how that overrides our emotions. And then we also have existentialism, which is individuals are radically free and wholly responsible for defining their own life's meaning. So obviously, as we can see from these three different ideas, even though they are all a part of philosophy, they all have different kind of concepts and ideas to them that have something to do with motivation, which is like, you know, like the bigger idea and the bigger picture that they're all trying to get at, which I think is something that's so important to realize when we look at these different types of ideas. So starting off with first one, with humanism, so this is a humane theory of motivation. So this was from the philosopher David Hume. I've read a lot of David Hume's like pieces before in his work, and I think it's something that's so interesting to see with his different type of ideas that he talks about. And this one is definitely one of like the bigger ones, and kind of like what the idea of motivation centralized around for him. For this one, this view basically dictates that a rational belief alone can't motivate an action. It actually requires two different components, and those components is a desire, which is basically your pro attitude towards an outcome, and a belief, which is the knowledge of how to achieve it. So what David Hume kind of described it as is that reason is simply the slave of the passions, serving to map out the route to whatever we currently desire. So basically, with this theory of motivation, it's saying we have a desire, and that desire is something that obviously we want. I think that's just kind of the basic definition of desire. It's something that we're trying to achieve, is something that we want. And the belief is going to be the knowledge of how to achieve it. So basically, he's basically saying here that these two separate components, which is the desire and the belief, are basically what kind of guide us to this motivation that we have to achieve whatever we are trying to achieve. So that desire is that, like, our goal, that's something, that one thing that we want to, like, work towards, something that we want to have in our lives and something that we want to achieve. And in order to do that, we have our beliefs, which is our knowledge of how to achieve it. Being able to have that knowledge is kind of like the first step in order to achieve your goals in this case. And that should be utilized as, like, that motivation. So when he says that reason is simply the slave of the passion, that's basically saying our reasoning behind these desires that we have is basically the slave of the passions. Passions being our desires, slave of it being reason is the slave of it, meaning the belief and the knowledge that we know is the slave of our desires. And so because of this, it serves as kind of like the route to what we want to get in our life. So being able to utilize this in the way to guide us to achieve these different desires and goals that we have is very essential here. We then go on to Kantian moral motivation. So this one was with philosopher Immanuel Kant. One thing about Kant is that he actually argued against Hume's ideas. So what he said was that true moral action is actually motivated entirely by duty and pure practical reason rather than our personal desires. So what he was saying is that to be motivated by personal gain or emotion is to act heteronomously, doing what is right simply because it is a universal moral law, and it makes the action autonomous and truly motivated by reason. So I think something that's very unique here in Kant's kind of ideas about motivation is this idea that our true moral actions is actually only entirely motivated by our duty and our pure practical reason rather than these, like, personal desires that we may have. On the other hand, Hume, he said that it's our personal desires and everything, while Kant is saying the exact opposite. He's saying that to be motivated by our own personal gain, so whatever we personally desire, is to act heteronomously, meaning that's kind of selfish in a way. Why? Because it's our own personal desires. And because, like, we're only focusing on these personal desires, it is selfish in a way. We're not really thinking about the rest of the world, other people, whatever else it may be. And because of that, he's saying that doing what is right is simply just better because it's a universal moral law that makes this action autonomous and truly motivated by reason. So that was just kind of like his definition when it came to, like, motivation and being, like, motivated to do something. Hume, on one hand, is saying that, you know, we should work towards achieving our personal desires a certain way, while Kant, on the other hand, is saying that if we do this, then we're actually just being motivated by our personal gains rather than kind of looking at the rest of the world. Something that I think is very, I guess, like, interesting to me personally about Kant's ideas here is that Kant over here is kind of focusing very specifically and targeting Hume's notion of this idea of personal desires. Something that I think is very important to realize is that when Hume was saying this these things about personal desires, I think something that's very important to realize is that what Hume was saying is that in order to achieve your personal desires, you have to do X, Y, and Z. I think for Kant, on the other hand, he kind of denies this notion of even trying to achieve your personal goals. What he's saying is that we should just do the right thing. Why? Because it's universally and morally correct. And if we just do the right thing, then that's fine. I think here from, like, my perspective and my point of view and in my, like, kind of, like, beliefs, I kind of believe that they're getting at two different, I guess, ideas of motivation. Hume, on one hand, I think is getting at the idea that I kind of like want to focus on today, which is the idea of our own personal motivation and how we can utilize different philosophical concepts and ideas in order to give us that motivation so that we can achieve our goals. On the other hand, we have Kant, who is basically saying that instead of focusing on these desires and just like this motivation and whatnot, we should just be able to know what is morally correct and universally right. And we should just participate in those actions and not even think about our personal desires. So something that I do think is very important to realize between these two, with Hume and Kant, is that they're both actually getting at two different ideas of motivation. And I think that's something that's very important to realize, because we have two great philosophers who have a bunch of great ideas and a bunch of different philosophical concepts and ideas and beliefs that are obviously different from one another. And in order to understand the both of them, we have to look into this idea of what they're trying to really get at. Yes, they're both talking about this idea of motivation, but one thing that they're not really discussing is like this differentiating kind of ideas between these two different types of motivations that they are referring to. With Hume, on one hand, he's talking about these personal goals and these personal desires that us as human beings have. However, on the other hand, we have Kant over here who is saying that with these personal desires should be put off to the side. When I look at these two and you're kind of comparing and contrasting, I think something that I kind of like stands out to me is, again, just this idea of what they seek out motivation to be and how it's actually different for the both of them. For one, it's like, you know, talking about your own personal desires and having that motivation to achieve those personal desires, while the other one is actually just talking about doing what's right. And that's kind of basically our motivation to act as like a pureful person. So that is something that's very interesting to think about when it comes to motivation philosophy, is that different philosophers have different perspectives and varying ideas when it comes to motivation. I think that's something that's very important to realize, because like when we do talk about motivation, I think for me, when the first thing I think of when I think of motivation is what is motivating you to do a certain action. You know, I think that's something that is a very like good, deep kind of like thought type of question to ask yourself. Like the next time you're just doing a simple thing, for example, you're about to go out, so you have to grab your car keys. Okay, what's motivating you to go out? What's motivating you to grab your car keys? Where do you have to go? What's the motivation of the destination that you're trying to get to? So when I do think of motivation, I kind of put it into this idea and perspective of, okay, what is motivating us to partake in these actions that we want to partake in? And so that's one thing that I really like about Hume's kind of theory here, is that when we have these personal desires, when we have this like motivation to us, we're able to utilize these different things such as our beliefs and our knowledge of how to achieve it in order to achieve that personal desire. So again, going back to the car example, you have to go out somewhere, you're running late, you have to find your car keys. Your beliefs are going to be what guides you to achieve that personal desire. Your belief about where your car keys are, where your destination is, your belief on how to drive your car. These small little things are kind of what add on to this motivation of being able to achieve the bigger picture, which is your personal desire of being able to go to your vehicle and go out to wherever you have to go. So I think that's something that's very important to realize between these two, is that it is differing in the way that they both have different ideas of motivation when it comes to discussing how different they both are, and when it comes to achieving these different goals as well. All right, everyone, we're going to go ahead and take a quick break, and we're going to listen to a very quick message, and we'll be right back.
1: Yeah, we need some tunage for this.
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2: 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All right, everyone. We just got done talking about Hume and Kant and their two different theories about motivation. Let's go ahead and take a look into Stoicism and see what Stoicism has. So ancient Stoics like Epictetus and Seneca viewed motivation as an internal construct rather than an emotional spark. So they believe that motivation should be rooted in deep, unshakable purpose and virtue rather than volatile external motivators. Because fluctuating emotions such as excitement or fatigue are ultimately outside of our control, Stoicism emphasizes that discipline and rational value alignment are the only reliable drivers of persistent action. So what Stoicism over here is saying is that motivation should actually be rooted in our deep, unshakable purpose and virtue rather than external motivators. And so they're saying that because human beings have like these emotions that are so strong and powerful, such as excitement or fatigue, since they are like very two opposite emotions, they're still both very strong. And they're, sometimes we feel like excitement or fatigue outside of our control. Sometimes situations just happen. Sometimes situations just occur. And these kind of spontaneous emotions are felt. So instead, Stoicism is emphasizing that being able to utilize discipline and rational value alignment are basically the only drivers of persistent action. Meaning that if we're able to utilize discipline and we're able to utilize this rational value alignment, then those are two things that are actually reliable drivers of kind of getting to where we want to be at. Why? Because we want to get to a place where we're able to have a persistent type of action in order to like do something or partake in something and be able to utilize that in the long run. So that is something that's very important to realize about this is because Stoicism, it's kind of focusing on this idea that discipline and rational value alignment are the only drivers of persistent action. And so in some sort of a way, we can utilize different examples to kind of get to where Stoicism is trying to get at. So discipline being like being able to discipline oneself in a rational value alignment, being able to rationally align your values to whatever it is that you're going to do is basically what drives you to have this persistent course of action. So, you know, like, again, being able to have motivation to do a certain thing, whether it's something like super big or something that's small. Maybe you have a test that's coming up and you got to study for it and you need that motivation, you're lacking the motivation for it. Here, Stoicism, what it's saying is that being able to have discipline, so discipline to like study, and then thinking about the rational value alignment are basically what's going to drive you to study. So rational value alignment, it can mean like a lot of different things. Being able to think about like, okay, why am I studying? How am I going to study? How am I going to get there? Kind of thinking about the different actions that you could take in order to achieve the bigger idea in the picture. So that is something that's very interesting to see about Stoicism, because like it also offers us a different kind of perspective about the topic of motivation. And I think that is something that's very interesting to think about, because like, you know, it's obviously, you know, we're thinking about different ideas and whatnot when it comes to motivation, whether we're trying to get motivation for a specific like kind of thing that we're going through, whether it's something that, you know, we're thinking about when it comes to, you know, these different ideas that we have about motivation, or we're trying to find motivation to do a certain action. It is very interesting to see how Stoicism, it's giving us yet another idea on how to utilize this in a way that we're able to have motivation to do these different things that we want to partake in. And then lastly, we're going to talk about existentialism. So this is from Jean Paul Sartre and Friedrich Nietzsche, which approached motivation through radical freedom and self-creation. So Sartre argued that existence precedes essence, meaning humans have no innate blueprint or inherent drive, and that we're actually fully responsible for defining our own essence through our chosen actions. Similarly, Nietzsche's concept of the will to power posits that the fundamental human drive is not merely survival, but the expansion, mastery, and creative expression of one's own strength and potential. I think that's something that's so important about existentialism is that both Sartre and Nietzsche approach motivation through this idea of self-creation. So on one hand, we had Sartre arguing that existence precedes essence, and he basically said that humans actually have no blueprint or inherent drive. There's no blueprint or I guess guidelines that are there for us. And they're telling us to do something in a certain way. And what he's basically saying is that we're actually just responsible for defining our own essence through our chosen action. So he's basically saying that whatever we choose to do in our lives, that's basically what's going to go ahead and define our essence. So it's going to define like what our existence is. It's going to define the different actions that we partake in. And I do think that's something that's very important to realize, because even though Friedrich Nietzsche and Jean-Paul Sartre are both saying two different kind of like things, they both at the end of the day are getting to one similar idea. So, you know, obviously Arte is saying that there is no innate blueprint. We're actually just fully responsible for defining our own lives through our chosen actions. And in this way, like, you know, it doesn't really talk a lot about this, like, idea of motivation. Okay, so like, what's the motivators? Are our motivators our actions, or are the motivators supposed to be trying to get to our own essence? And so on the other hand, Nietzsche is basically saying is that the fundamental human drive is not just survival, but it's actually the expansion, the mastery, the creative expression of one's own strength and potential. So what Nietzsche over here is trying to get at is kind of like the same idea as before of this idea of self-creation. So again, what Nietzsche is saying over here is that human drive, it's actually not about survival. So what he's saying is that what we're doing on our different actions and our human drive, whatever it may be, is not actually to survive, but it's actually for our own sake of our own expansion, our own mastery, our own creative expression of our own strength and our own potential. I think that's something that's so important, because Friedrich Nietzsche was actually very well known for being the type of philosopher who said that we should be able to do whatever we want in order to achieve happiness in our lives. And he had like a lot of other kind of controversial like views when it came to different philosophical ideas on how to live life. He was very straightforward and was like, okay, well, whatever you think is good for you, you should just do it. Whether if it's morally wrong or right is all up to you. Whether it's like morally wrong to someone else, it may not be morally wrong to you. So that's why I do think Friedrich Nietzsche is definitely the philosopher that's like so interesting to learn about, because you know, he had all these different views and ideas. And I do remember the first time I learned about him, it was very funny, just kind of seeing the stuff that he was saying. He was basically saying, all right, screw everything else, this is your life, you can just do whatever you want, who cares if someone else is saying it's morally wrong or right, it doesn't matter, this is your life, that's how you live a happy life. So it is very interesting to see this, because his idea of this motivation is that, again, like human drive, it's not about surviving. Actually, we're just mastering and expanding our own strength and potential, which again, at the end of the day, is still a very huge part of motivation. Being able to have motivation to achieve these different goals that you may have is something that's so important when you realize that you, as your own human being, you have the power to expand your own creative expressions through your own strength and potential. You're able to utilize your own potential and utilize it in the way that you're able to see how you can go ahead and expand that just so you can achieve that goal and achieve whatever it is, and you're able to self-create from that. All right, everyone, that's it for today. Thank you so much for joining me on Idyllic. 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

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This is Joey Soares here on KUCI 88.9 FM in Irvine. You just heard Orange. It's a band called Orange. And that's, I think, their only single. A song called Judy Over the Rainbow. Really cool 90s British power pop stuff. Before that, you heard Laura Nero with the song Lou, which is the second track off of her album Eli and the 13th Confession. And before that, you heard Rocket Coaster, starting us off for the day, by Plus Tech Squeezebox off their album Fake Vox, I think recently reissued. I think only reissued in Japan, though. I'm not sure. But yeah, thank you for tuning in. It's a pleasure to be here as always. Hope you're enjoying the show. Just yesterday, the Argentinian artist Suéter Siete just announced their first shows outside of Argentina, supporting Ana Monoguchi later this year. And so, yeah, I'm excited. I re-listened to the debut album that just came out recently, and this is the second track off there called Confluencias.

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This is Joey Soares here on KUCI 88.9 FM in Irvine. You're listening to Drifting on the Dial, and you just heard Remington Super 60 with their song Oh No, Oh Yeah, which is off their album All the Songs from Pling 2001. Before that was Minimum Chips with Furniture off their album Portfolio, and Suéter Siete with their song Confluencias off of the recent album Todo Salió Bien en la Ciencia Vía Quien. And yeah, up next, I must announce that I lied to you on the day of January 14th, 2025. Collectively, the listeners of Drifting on the Dial, I played a song and I said it was Grab Grab the Haddocks, Nothing You Say. But for whatever weird reason, the compilation I got it off of was actually their song I'm Used Now. So instead, now you're going to actually hear Grab Grab the Haddock with their song Nothing You Say. I'm issuing a formal apology right now, and I hope you enjoy Nothing You Say by Grab Grab the Haddock.

0: 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This is Joey Soros here on KUCI 88.9 FM in Irvine. You're listening to Drifting on the Dial, and you just heard Way Dynamic with their song I Was the Dancer off of the album Massive Shoe. Before that, you heard Cornelius with Drop off the album Point, and Grab Grab the Haddock with Nothing You Say, which is off of their EP Three Songs by Grab Grab the Haddock. Thank you for tuning in. I'm going to get into some new releases now. This one you're going to hear is from LA band Alley Girl. Actually, their stuff reminds me of early Cherry Red Records material, kind of like that Grab Grab the Haddock song. And yeah, I think they have an album on the way, so very excited about that. This is the song You Have My Number, and you're going to hear it after these short messages, so please stay tuned a second.
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0: Hello, everyone. 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You're listening to Drifting on the Dial, and you just heard Love Egg by... No, sorry. That's the band name. The band name, well, I think it's a duo, Love Egg, with their song I Heart You. Heart being the, I guess, I less than three you, you know? That's how it's stylized. I believe that's a new project by Jonah Poss from Ear. Before that, you heard Panda Bear and Sonic Boom, Panda Bear from Animal Collective, with the song Revive Him off of their new album, A Question of When, question stylized with an actual question mark. And starting us off in that block was Alley Girl with You Have My Number, a song off of the upcoming Alley Girl album, which we don't know the name yet. Yeah, thank you for tuning in. I mentioned Ear. They just put out an album. And so I will play a song off of the Ear album after this short message. You're going to hear their song, Amsterdam.
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This is Joey Soares here on KUCI 88.9 FM in Irvine. You're listening to Drifting on the Dial. And you just heard Let's Bring George Bush to Prom, the debut single from a band called And Blankets, actually a duo. Why are duos so popular these days? Anyway, And Blankets, Let's Bring George Bush to Prom. I wish that song existed July 4th or whenever earlier this month I was playing some songs about presidents. Yeah, before that you heard Gas Station Coffee with the demo of a song called The World Like a Jaded Coquette, another recent release. Before that was Davis, All Again, with the title track off of the EP of the same name, and Ear with Amsterdam off their album Rum Springa. Also, new releases, those last two submitted to KCI, Ear and Davis. But yeah, thank you for tuning in. The last Olivia Tremor Control was announced, or the third album, I should say. Yeah, it's going to be the last, considering the two main members have passed away. Yeah, it's finally getting finished. It's called The Same Place, if I recall correctly. It's coming out October 23rd. And they just re-released the single from November 2024. Well, the singles, Garden of Light and The Same Place. And so you're going to hear that latter track, the title track off the album, The Same Place by the Olivia Tremor Control.

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You're listening to Drifting on the Dial. You just heard Narasta Steele with Superboy off the new album My Skyscraper. I've been loving it so much. Yeah, great stuff. Before that, you heard I Dialed Your Number with Canadian Stationery, which is off of the album Teenage Widow that just came out a couple months ago. I think like a month ago. Before that was the Olivia Tremor Control with The Same Place off of their upcoming third and final album, The Same Place. Thank you for tuning in. Up next, you're going to hear an archival song. Actually, and I think it came out originally, but it's getting a new remaster. It's from UK post-punk band Scissor Fits. This is the song Dorothy.

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This is Joey Soros here on KUCI 88.9 FM in Irvine. You're listening to Drifting on the Dial, and you just heard Romeo Fernandez with the song Pescador, which is off of the, well, it's actually a digital exclusive, but off of the recent release, Mr. Bongo Record Club, Volume 8. And before that, you heard Ella Thompson with the, also a single on Mr. Bongo, but it's a newer song, Dandelion. And before that, you heard an archival song, Scissor Fits. Well, the band is Scissor Fits. The song is Dorothy. And it's off of their album, It Wasn't Nothing. So yeah, thank you for tuning in. Up next, I'm going to start this next half of the show with a song from Kara's Flowers. The name Maroon 5 went by before they were Maroon 5. And actually, their stuff is pretty good. This is the first track off their album. It's a song called Soap Disco. Some good power pop stuff. I think they played International Pop Overthrow, I want to say, like 1998. Shout out to Dad, huge IPO fan. Yeah, here it is, Soap Disco.

Mark Eric off of his 1969 album A Midsummer's Daydream. Before that was Uni Boys with Maybe I'm Wrong off their self-titled album from earlier this year. Starting off that block was Kara's Flowers with Soap Disco off their album The Fourth World. Thank you for tuning in. This next song, and shout out to my mom, it's a song released solo by one of the members of a band called Jupiter Sunrise that we are particularly a fan of, his song Arthur Nix that he wrote for that band. And yeah, I found this EP, which kind of eschews the whole Weezer-y power pop thing and goes more in a Postal Service-y indie-tronica direction. This song was the standout to me. It's a song by this guy, Ben Karasnicks, and it's a song called Magazines.

Hello, everyone. This is Joey Soares here on KUCI 88.9 in Irvine. You just heard Ventricle, which, actually, I forget the artist is by. Give me a second. Ponies in the Surf, with their song Ventricle, which is off their album See You Happy. Before that, you heard The Motifs with TN off of Cross Paths. Before that was Ben Karasnik, formerly of Jupiter Sunrise, with his solo song Magazines off the album, or the EP, We Are Giants Now. So yeah, thank you for tuning in. Up next, you are going to hear, this past Friday, I saw at a Blue Note LA, Van Dyke Parks and Inara George. Great artists. Super stoked to hear some of their songs. One Van Dyke Parks played that you're about to hear, it's off of his first album, Song Cycle, and it was just him on piano and I think his son, Richard Parks III, on mandolin. And it adapted really well for a song that is so heavily produced in its original version. He also had an accordion player and a guitarist and a bassist, but this song, it was just those two, and it worked super well. But you're going to hear the original version, and after that, some songs from Inara George. Thank you, and hope you enjoy.

0: Hello, everyone. This is Joey Soros here at KCI 88.9 FM in Irvine. You're listening to Drifting on the Dial, and you just heard Merrick with the song Automatic off of their self-titled album, Merrick. That's Inara George's band from like 25 years ago. Before that, Inara George with Mistress off of her solo album, All Rise, and Van Dyke Parks, her, as she described, fairy godfather. Van Dyke Parks with the All Golden off of his album Song Cycle. Yeah, thank you for tuning in. And so up next, you're going to hear some songs that were new to me this past week. You're going to hear after these short messages, so please stay tuned.
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This is Joey Soros here at KCI 88.9 FM in Irvine. You're listening to Drifting on the Dial, and you just heard She Lies in State by Ruth's Refrigerator, which is off of their album Suddenly a Disfigured Head Parachuted. Before that was Central City Music Company with The Saddest Thing off their album Central Voice Library, which I found on the depths of It was some indie pop website. I think like Indie Pop Radio on archive.org. And before that, Long Stocking with Goddess Part 4 off of the album Once Upon a Time Called Now. And actually, a friend recommended that one. So yeah, thank you for tuning in. I'm actually subbing for the show after me, Miss Sala House, and I will be picking the songs. So stay tuned for pretty much another 2 hours of Drifting on the Dial. Hope you enjoy. I'm going to play the legal ID right now so that you know that this is the start of the next show. And then after that, you're going to hear Frost Children with their song Lethal off of the album Hearthroom.

Hello, everyone. You're listening to KUCI 88.9 FM in Irvine. This is Joey, and you're listening to Masala House, though I'm subbing for Ashna. And so it's kind of an extension of my show, Drifting on the Dial, which was just the past 2 hours before this. I have been given free reign over this show, so sorry if I wreak havoc. You just heard World Peace DMT and Rowan Please with the song Say the Sky is Gray off of their album The Velvet Underground and Rowan, and I'm just realizing in my place I've spelled gray the American way and not the British way as they do. Before that, you heard Ryuichi Sakamoto from Yellow Magic Orchestra and David Sylvian from the band Japan with their single Bamboo Houses. Before that was Frost Children with Lethal off their album Hearth Room. Thank you for tuning in. Up next, you're going to hear a song from Young Marble Giants. Actually, kind of just queued up any song on this record. I'm just in the mood for some Young Marble Giants, so we'll see which song I did queue up. Here you go. Young Marble Giants playing off of our turntable 2. You see?

Hello, everyone. This is Joey Soares here on KUCI 88.9 FM in Irvine. You're listening to Drifting on the Dial, and you just heard Out for Blood by Brent Cash, which is off of his album The New High. Before that, you heard The Magnetic Fields with 100,000 Fireflies off of their album Distant Plastic Trees, which we have the CD. That's the twofer with the second album. I don't even remember what it's called right now. And then before that, you heard Young Marble Giants with Brand New Life off the album Colossal Youth. I said I played that at random. Actually, that was the song I was trying to queue up, but I was afraid I didn't queue it up in time. But I did. And Young Marble Giants, Brand New Life off the album Colossal Youth. So good. So crazy we have an original copy of that. Thank you for tuning in. This next block is songs I've just heard for the first time this past week. The one you're going to hear is The Orchids with their song It's Only Obvious. Yeah, hope you enjoy.

0: Hello, everyone. This is Joey Soros here on KUCI 88.9 FM in Irvine. You're listening to Masala House. I host Drift Down the Dial, and I kind of have free range over this show. You just heard Dylan Tom and Eilish Constance with the song Bow and Curtsy, a single from earlier this year. Before that, and I'm going to butcher this name so bad, it was a recommendation from a Polish friend, by an artist named Patricia Kosiarkiewicz. It's a song called Baszeszka, which is off the album Baszeszki, I think. I might have totally butchered that so bad. I need to learn Polish pronunciation someday, because there's some good Polish songs, such as that one, and Polish friends, such as that one. And then the song you heard before that was The Orchids. It's Only Obvious, with their song Who Needs Tomorrow. All right, up next you're going to hear some recent releases submitted to KCI. These ones are hopefully more in theme with Masala House, with the normal sound. If you're a normal Masala House listener, sorry for what I've done to this show. I hope you enjoy these new releases, which you are going to hear after these short messages.
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This is Joey Soros here on KUCI 88.9 FM in Irvine. You're listening to Masala House. I was about to say Drifting on the Dial, but no, you're listening to Masala House. I'm subbing for Ashna today. You just heard Session Victim with the song Flotsam off The Disconnect and Dirty Channels with the original mix of Guilty off their new Jungle Echoes EP. Two new releases submitted to KUCI. Now, before I go back into my full-fledged indie pop world, I was thinking, what sort of is indie pop and house together? And what came to mind? Saint Etienne, Girl 7. Hope you enjoy.

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This is Joey Soares here on KUCI 88.9 FM in Irvine. You're listening to Masala House. I'm the host of Drifty on the Dial. It's a pleasure to be here. Just at free reign, so I'm playing some indie pop stuff. The song you just heard is from Alsace-Lorraine. It's a song titled Though I've Never Seen You. It's off of their album Through Small Windows. Before that, you heard Bruno Pernadish with Family Vows off of his album Private Reasons, and Saint Etienne with Girl 7 off of Fox Base Alpha. So yeah, thank you for tuning in. I'm going to play some indie poppy stuff now. The song you're about to hear is from Nashville band The Nobility. Off of their, still most recent album, Ashford Castle, from over 10 years ago. This is the song On the Sly. I have so many songs on this album just stuck in my head constantly. I heard it pretty early on in my music listening, and it's just always kind of been in the back of my head, even though I don't listen to it as much now. But yeah, The Nobility, On the Sly.

Hello, everyone. This is Joey Soares here on KUCI 88.9 FM in Irvine. You're listening to Masala House, and I'm the host of Drifty on the Dial, and I'm subbing for Ashna this evening. The song you just heard is Plastic Girl, Forget Me Not, with the song, Plastic Girl with the song Forget Me Not off the album Flowers for Everyone. Before that was The Beths, I Told You That I Was Afraid, off of Expert in a Dying Field. Before that was The Nobility with On the Sly off their album Ashford Castle. Thank you for tuning in. Up next, if your name is Paul, today's your lucky day. Paul is my name of the day. I have three songs about you, Mr. Paul, if you are listening. And this first one is from a band I just heard for the first time recently. The Pains of Being Pure at Heart. I don't know why I haven't checked them out before. They're really good. Including this song, Hey Paul, off of their self-titled album.

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This is Joey Soros here on KUCI 88.9 FM in Irvine. You're listening to Drifting on the Dial, and you just heard three songs about Paul. Once again, if you're Paul, congratulations. It's Paul Day for you. You just heard Clean Ice Girl Wonder with The Sound of Paul off of the CD Pony Oak we have here. Before that was Smoking Popes with Paul off of their album Destination Failure. And The Pains of Being Pure at Heart, Hey Paul, off of their self-titled album. Yeah, thank you for tuning in. It's been a really nice evening. If I didn't say so already, this is Masala House, and I'm subbing for Ashna. And I host my show, Drifting on the Dial, from 6 to 8. Yeah, it's nice to be here. And let's see, what am I going to play next? You're going to hear a song from maybe my favorite artist, Louis Philippe. Every Day Gone By off of his album Jackie Girl. One of my favorites of his.

Hello, everyone. This is Joey Soros here on KCI 88.9 FM in Irvine. You're listening to Marsala House, though I'm from Drifting on the Dial, playing some songs that you're more likely to hear on there. The one you just heard is Slippers with Long Way Home, but it's actually just LWH. It's the last track off their new album, Slippers 08. Before that was Mace Monez with Takara Mono, off of her EP, Kapitamushi. And starting us off on that block was Louis Philippe with Every Day Gone By, off of Jackie Girl. Thank you for tuning in. I was just listening the other day to an album I like, Ana Franco El Triku, Little Electric Chicken Heart. And it's so good. I haven't played this song before, but it's one of my favorites. Hope you like it.

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This is Joey Soros here on KUCI 88.9 FM in Irvine. You're listening to Drifting on the Dial. Actually, no, you're listening to Masala House. I just lied to you. But yeah, I'm subbing for Ashna tonight. I host Drifting on the Dial from 6 to 8. The song you just heard is High and Dry by Crawl off their album Milk Kicking. Before that was The Softies, If You Stayed, off of Holiday in Rhode Island. Before that was Ana Franco de la Trica with Torchadores off of the album Little Electric Chicken Heart. And apologies for probably mispronouncing Portuguese names like crazy. I'll get it someday. Yeah, up next, we have some new releases. I'm pulling from our electronic new releases folder. I don't think either of these artists really fits into the Masala House theme, but it is different than I normally play, and two artists I do enjoy, Tricky and Boards of Canada. So yeah, hope you enjoy these.

0: Now I'm swimming, I'm moving through water, I'm singing. 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Now I'm swimming, I'm moving through water, I'm singing. I sing for my daughter, I grew like a lamb to the slaughter, and I walk through.
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This is Joey here on KCI 88.9 FM in Irvine. You're listening to Drifting on the Dial, and you just heard Inward Jam by Kitty Kraft off of Beats and Breaks from the Flower Patch. And before that was C.E. Schneider Topical with Female and Images off of Anti-Free, Boards of Canada Prophecy at 1420 MHz off of Inferno, and Tricky Out of Place featuring Marta off of Different When It's Silent. Thank you for tuning in, and a place off for today is Diners with Simple Words off of Throw Me a 10. Thank you, and have a good night.

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9: We here at KUCI just want to let you know that some of the material on this show may be deemed inappropriate for some listeners. 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

0: According to the American Sexual Health Association, one in two sexually active persons will contract an STI by age 25. So be safe and not silly, and use a condom if you plan on participating in any sexual activity. 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
6: 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I'm your host, DJ M-Dog, and this is the Dog Pound. I'm here every Tuesday, 10 p.m. to 12 a.m., bringing you heavy alternative music of all sorts and genres. I apologize for the slightly late start this week, but this week I have a pretty heavy lineup coming up with a lot of deathcore, death grind, death metal, and more. Up first, though, I think I'm going to start us off a little bit lighter with a little prog metal. Here I have three songs coming up from The Contortionist, starting with Primordial Sound.

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You just listened to three songs by The Contortionist: Ebb and Flow, Arise, and Primordial Sound, all from the album Language. They're a pretty awesome band that I've only kind of recently

Instagram scrolling gets. I do follow quite a few accounts that recommend me very quality bands and albums quite frequently, actually. And this was definitely one of them that they put me on to, specifically Language, and that's a really good album, especially for prog metal, which is subgenre that I definitely don't listen to as much as I should. Anyways, up next, I have some deathcore for you guys. Specifically, some tracks from Despised Icon. Up first is a track from their newest album, Shadow Work. This track is called Over My Dead Body.

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You're listening to The Dog Pound. I'm your host, DJ M-Dog, and you just listened to four tracks from Despised Icon, Furtive Monologue, and In the Arms of Perdition from their album The Ills of Modern Man, Over My Dead Body, and Reaper from Shadow Work. I might sound a little bit like a poser in the deathcore scene, considering how prolific Despised Icon tends to be, but I actually didn't know about them until last year when I saw them open for Sanguisugabog over at the Observatory. They really stuck with me, honestly, in that tour. I feel like on most tours I go with, the openers are either, some of them are, they're either mediocre and you don't really remember them much, or you get that one opener that just sticks with you. And they were definitely one of them. They had an absolutely insane stage presence, great sound. I liked them so much that I actually bought a CD and a hat from them, which I typically only do for bands that I actually like. They're really, like I said, a pioneer in that deathcore genre. And they definitely stand up there with other greats like the Acacia Strain. It's interesting also hearing how their discography kind of changed a little bit over time. Like I mentioned, we started with Shadow Work, which is their newest album. Also, the aforementioned CD I purchased. Very good album, by the way. Second album, The Ills of Modern Man. Also a very good album, but it's a little older. And it's definitely interesting to, you can hear a slight difference in their sound. Obviously, it's the same band. And while some bands do have, I guess, rapid sound shifts over their discographies, at least for Despised Icon, it stayed somewhat consistent. I think their earlier stuff's a little more discordant, a little less groovy. But their newer stuff is definitely my cup of tea. And their older stuff, too. I just like quite a bit of their music in general. Speaking of Sanguisugabog, I do have a couple songs of theirs up next. Up next, I have Abhorrent Contraception.

sacrifice to see if I could murder one of my own. At the end of murdering all the people on Earth, I was going to murder my own family and then take my own life and become God.

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And like I said, I just killed three people, so another one ain't gonna fucking make a difference to me now.

0: 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I'm your host, DJ M-Dog, and this is The Dog Pound, where I'm bringing you heavy alternative music each week. You just listened to Frozen Soul featuring Gerard Way, No Place for Warmth, Reconstruction by, Sanguasugabog featuring Travis Ryan and Cattle Decapitation, Semi-Automatic Facial Reconstruction from their album Hideous Aftermath, and starting with Sanguasugabog featuring Defeated Sanity with their song Abhorrent Contraception from their album Hideous Aftermath. We're hitting the top of the hour, so we're going to take a quick break for some public safety announcements and a couple new release songs as a little buffer, and then we'll be right back with some more Frozen Soul.
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0: You just listened to Bye Bye Blackbird and Yeah Man by Sun Ra and his orchestra from their album Somewhere Over the Rainbow. Welcome back. 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I'm your host, DJ M-Dog, and this is the Dog Pound. I hope you guys are enjoying the show so far. Up next, for this next hour, I'm going to keep that heavy vibe going. Starting by kind of filtering back, I played a Frozen Soul song for you guys at the end of the last segment before the break. So I think we're going to keep going with them for a couple songs and then shift into some Cattle Decapitation. Up first, I have Invoke War featuring Machine Head by Frozen Soul.
1: 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Today, we are diving into the world of Frozen Soul and their latest release, Invoke War. This track is a powerful collaboration with none other than Rob Flynn of Machine Head, and it's got me buzzing with excitement. Frozen Soul, a Texas-based death metal/hardcore band, hasn't is how Frozen's moving forward. It's a powerful message. It's a testament to

You just listened to A Photic Doom by Capital Decapitation from their album Terracite. Be Still Our Bleeding Hearts by Capital Decapitation from their album Death Atlas. And first was Dreadnought by Frozen Soul featuring Sanguisugabog from their album No Place of Warmth. Up next, I have some death metal for you guys, specifically three songs from Aborted. Up first is Condemned to Rot.

You just listened to three songs by Aborted. First up was A.W. D'Orve Macabre from their album Terror Vision. Then before that, Mania Cult from their album Mania Cult. And before that, Condemned to Rot by their from their album Vault of Horrors. You're listening to KUCI 88.9 FM in Irvine. I'm your host, DJ M-Dog, and this is Dog Pound. I hope you guys are enjoying so far. You know, the one Aborted show I did see was pretty entertaining, at least. They played Darude Sandstorm as their outro, which they kept on, like, the band members kept on acting like they were going to do some sick transition into something off of it, but they never actually did. It was kind of just that, but, which, you know, it was pretty funny in the end. Up next, I do have some more death metal for you guys with a few songs from Dying Fetus. Up first is Bringing Back the Glory.

You just listened to three songs from Dying Feet, Dying F, Epidemic of Hate from Destroy the Opposition, Streaks of Blood, quote, Baphomet from Grotesque Impalement, and Bringing Back the Glory from Grotesque Impalement. 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I'm DJ M-Dog, and this is The Dog Pound, where I'm bringing you heavy alternative music each week. Unfortunately, my time this week is coming to an end. You can catch me here every Tuesday, 10 p.m. to 12 a.m. I hope you guys enjoyed the show, and I have a few tracks from Bolt Thrower to wrap us out. Dark Millennium, Plague Bearer, and World Eater, all from their album Realm of Chaos. Hope you guys enjoy, and you enjoyed the show, and I'll catch y'all next week.

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13: 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So we just finished that last session with DJ M-Dog. Shout out to him. And now we're moving on to Eternal Sunshine. This is DJ Jess. And sadly, guys, DJ Dania is not here with us today. She's actually enjoying her time. She's camping. She's outdoors, living in the moment, absolutely. Jealous right now, but it's okay. I'm here to still share her vibe while she's away. We'll start a little bit slower tonight, but thanks for tuning in, guys. Starting your Wednesday off right. Hope you guys like this.

Okay, guys, we are back. What did you guys think? So it definitely started a little bit differently. I mean, I honestly was creating the set list while I was thinking about DJ Dania. So I started off with a couple slower songs. And if you don't know what you're listening to right now, you're listening to KUCI on 88.9 FM in Irvine, by the way. But this is Eternal Sunshine, and we're starting the day off right. We started off with Hazel Frustration by Kindlin. That was on the album Hazel Frustration. And right after that was The Other Side, also by Kindlin. They were like slower songs. I was trying to figure out like what kind of artist it sounded like, but it was like such a unique blend with like R&B and a little bit of pop as well. Right after that was Just a Sec by Binna, and that was off the album This Is Not a Film. And that last one was Zombies by Binna, and that's the single Zombies. That's actually a new release for Binna, so if you guys want to check out any other of her songs that she recently released, I would definitely recommend. But hopefully you guys are liking the set so far. We do have some like rock or some more upbeat type of music to look forward to, but I mean, let's just continue. We're going to continue with Giovanna, and it's just going to be stacked. I mean, she has like new music that she's released, and they all have like different vibes, even considering that they're from the same artist. We have some people featuring on there, so hopefully you guys like that, and let's continue.

Okay, guys, I'm back. This is DJ Jess, and you're listening to Eternal Sunshine on KUCI 88.9 FM in Irvine. So, guys, let me tell you, Giovanna, those were all her songs. So, we'll start from the beginning. It was Love Hour on the single Love Hour, and then right after that was Find a Place. That was Giovanna and also featuring Austin Mark. After that was Giving V2 or Version 2. That was also featuring Austin Mark and Yarden, but that's Giovanna. Right after that was Talk on the single Talk. And that last one was Amaretto by Giovanna featuring Austin Mark on the album Sweet Nothings. So I couldn't literally just play one of her songs because they all sound like different in their own way. They have like similar production in terms of like beats and stuff, but they all have their own like vibe, to be honest. I really don't know how to explain it. So I apologize, I had to stack them all. But hopefully you guys enjoyed that. We will continue, but Giovanna, a little bit of background that I found interesting. So she's Filipina and Italian, and her main focus is like alternative R&B, which is kind of what I started off with today. She is from Florida, and she also uses a little bit of jazz and keeps it like raw soul vibes. That is her description, but hopefully you guys check her out. Thank you for listening to KUCI, and if you want to tune in with us maybe on another day as well, you can follow us on our Instagram, eternalsunshine_KUCI, or listen to the other shows as well, because they're all pretty cool, not gonna lie. It's KUCI.org if you want to check us out. But let's continue.

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This is Eternal Sunshine, and this is DJ Jess. So, let me give you the breakdown. We started off with All Right by Yaya Bae on her album Remember. Then after that was Move On by Finn Askew on the single Move On. And that last one was Duet by KL on, and that's actually a single as well, so let's do it. I was just talking about the play on words. Like, it's funny sometimes how artists, you know, do a play on words, because technically that last song he was saying like do it, two separate words, but the title of the song is Duet, like, you know, two people, you know, duet. LOL, haha. Anyways, it's okay, you know, like we usually say, if you're not laughing at what we're talking about, if you're laughing at us, it's still okay, as long as you guys are laughing, we don't mind. But we can continue. This next set that I have is a little bit more like rock in terms of the genre. Hopefully you guys enjoy that. I know I always like throwing it in every now and then to, you know, bring up the energy. I usually like picking out like the more like heavier songs and rock vibes for people who are like working the night shift. Shout out to all my night shift workers, because my close friend, very very close friend, Diane, shout out to Diane if she's listening, she works night shift, so I always think about, you know, if she ever tunes in, I want to play something that'll keep her going. So hopefully this keeps you guys going. Thank you guys for listening and tuning in to KUCI 88.9 FM in Irvine.

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This is DJ Jess, and let me give you the breakdown. So I had said we were going to go a little heavier, and then as I was listening to those first two songs, I was like, I hope they don't think that I lied to them. You know, they are in the rock genre realm, you know? Even if it might not be the heaviest of rock, it is still considered rock. So, you know, don't hate me. But that first song that we listened to was Meet by Goodbye off the album These Things Take Time. And the one right after that was 13A, also by Goodbye, and the same album, These Things Take Time. So, you know, those two were rock, but a little slower. Maybe it gave some time to really appreciate the other instruments that we hear in there. But right after that was Ceiling and Cannonball by Bleach 93, and that was off their EP Bleach 93. I honestly really like them. I like rock in general, but being able to have like lead singer leave space for the other instruments and stuff like that is always very nice to listen to. But yeah, I mean, I hope you guys are enjoying your time here with Eternal Sunshine. We will continue, and we'll actually be playing some new releases in this next set, but I hope you guys are enjoying, and, you know, stick around with Eternal Sunshine, because we'll be here until 2 a.m. So, hopefully you guys like this. Let's just keep the party going.

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4: Good, Dad, but not as good as the sandwiches you used to make.
3: Really?
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9: 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This is DJ Jess, and you're listening to Eternal Sunshine. So we've officially hit the second hour of our time together, but let me remind you what we listened to before, like our legal ID and those reminders there. So before that, we listened to El Optimista by Shirley Temple, and that was off the... It's actually a single, but the cool thing that they did was that Shirley Temple made The Optimist and El Optimista. So it's the same song, but it's just one's in English and one's in Spanish. So they're really being inclusive for our non-Spanish speakers. But they both say the same thing. So we're all on the same page. Don't worry, guys. Then right after that was Sweetness by Girl Puppy off the album Sweetness. And after that was I Might Say Something Stupid by Girl Puppy. And those are new releases from June, by the way, in case you were interested in knowing that information. But we will keep the fun going. And yeah, I mean, I'll tell you a little bit more about the artists once we listen to those songs. But we'll continue with Pretty Girl. Whoa, why did I say that in like an Australian accent? Guys, please ignore. Anyways. That was Pretty Girl by Rangoo.

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This is DJ Jess. 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This is Eternal Sunshine. And those last couple songs that we listened to, it was Pretty Girl by Rangu. Yeah, if you were here before I started playing them, you heard me say it like in a completely different accent. We're going to forget that. But that was off the album On the Run. Right after that was Rotary by Archer O. And that was off the album Gradients. After that was Passiflora from the same artist, actually, Archer O, off the album Not So Promising. That's actually an EP. And that last one was Autopilot by Alex Sucks off the album Autopilot. And no, I don't think Alex Sucks. That's the artist name. So, you know, I mean, it'll help you guys remember it so you guys can go check them out after. But... well, I played those two songs back-to-back from Archer O, and they're actually a California, like, indie garage alternative rock band, but they're composed of, it's a group of four guys, and it's Arturo, Pedro, Diego, and Juan. So, I mean, if you guys were curious who you're listening to, now you know them by on a first-name basis. And if you want to go see them in person, actually, both Archer O and Alex Sucks, they're going to be performing in September. So if you want tickets, if you want to discover some new artists, you can go ahead and see them live. You know, maybe something to do in September. But let's continue. And we will, you know, continue having a good time. So hopefully you guys like this. And you can let us know on the Instagram. Eternal Sunshine _ KUCI. But you're listening to KUCI 88.9 FM in Irvine. Thanks, guys.

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This is DJ Jess, and this is Eternal Sunshine. So hopefully you guys are enjoying it so far. Let me tell you a little bit more about the songs that we listened to. So we started off with Down With The Snow by Camp The Hills off the album Down With The Snow. That's actually a single. After that was Only Love by Ford Chupik off the album Only Love. That's actually a single as well. And that last one was Stick Shift by Gray Dugan off the album Guitar Music. So guys, fun fact, I actually learned how to drive in a stick shift vehicle. And you know, I

0: to commit to our mission here and the time at Eternal Sunshine. It's time for our joke. And if you guys didn't hear in the beginning, DJ Dania, she's currently camping. Yeah, she's camping. She's having fun. I really miss her a lot. But in honor of her, I will still do our joke. So let me tell you guys. Why are the two antennas getting married? Okay, awkward silence. But actually, it's because the wedding wasn't too much to speak of, but the reception was excellent. Okay. Well, I hope you guys, you know, got a little laugh out of that. If you didn't laugh at the joke, you laughed at me. It's fine. I don't take it personally. But let's continue. I'm actually really excited. Guys, this is Camille Blackman. If you guys know, we've listened to her before, and I kept on raving about, guys, listen to the acoustic, listen to the acoustic. Like, the vocals are raw. It's actually insane. And look at that. She released it. So please, you know, give it a listen. Immerse yourself into the experience. And I hope you guys enjoy this.
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You're listening to KUCI 88.9 FM in Irvine, and this is Eternal Sunshine. Hopefully you guys have been enjoying your time with me tonight. Or actually, it's not tonight, guys. It's the start of Wednesday. You know, you can tell my head's a bit jumbled up, but it's okay because I really enjoy my time here with you guys. Now, let me give you guys a breakdown. So we started off with Be In Your Band, version 2 by Camille Blackman. That's off the single Be In Your Band, version 2. And last time I played this, it was the original version or version 1. And I kept on telling you guys, please go listen to like the live or the like more acoustic version. Because they're currently on tour.

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I'm looking for happiness where it's supposed to be inside me, no, on the outside.

0: 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So, guys, I have some really sad news. This is the end of our time together. But before I leave, I do have to tell you what you guys were just listening to. So, we started off with Payaso Triste by Chicano Mosh. That was off the album Payaso Triste. Right after that was Mira Ma by Chicano Mosh off the album Ojos Flojos. And then right after that, it was a song Del Tio that was actually featuring Skeleton Dance Party, but that was The Souls, and that was off their album The Souls. And off the same album, actually, by the same artist, right after that was Cara de Nopal. You know, if you know, you know, right? If you know, you know. That's all I'll say. Then, right after that, we actually had our new releases from Girl Puppy. Again, that was off the album Sweetness. And both songs, the first one was I Think I Did, and right after that was Since April. You know, talking about April, guys, wow, time flew by. Like, we're mid-July, you know, next time we'll blink and then it'll be Christmas. But it's okay, because you'll be listening to KUCI 80.9 FM in Irvine, so you'll be having fun. So, we know that much. But hopefully you guys enjoyed your time here. And, you know, continue your Wednesday. Hopefully you started it off right and you found at least one song that you enjoyed and you might go look into. So thank you guys for coming along with us. And, you know, like we always say, experience the music, embrace the feeling, and live your life. Bye, guys.
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0: 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Get the playlist updated in real time so you can see what's been going on if you don't want to wait for me. But would like to announce we opened up with brand new music from O'Flynn from the album Alethea. Seamstress, name of the tune, got several more from O'Flynn before the night is over. Also brand new music from the producer by the name of Sand Dunes. She's out of Mumbai, India. Done some remix work, and this is she has a full-length album out. This is a brand new EP called 1111. That track was called Shift. It's forthcoming on K7. Brand new music from Simbad from Collections Volume 1 on BBE, DJ Simbad out of London. That was called Rain and Love. Sudan Archives, new music from her. Confessions, played that one last week, and right here out of Mexico City, Sonido Gallo Negro. This is called Cheneque. It's a single on Names You Can Trust out of New York City. And big ups to the city of CDMX, Mexico City. Was up there, down there, past 4 days. Had a good time. And back here for some music. Enjoy the show. Also, new music lined up from Fortet, Romare, Coletta, and the Super Yamba Band, Kit Sebastian, and much more. Do stay tuned till 10 p.m. KUCI in Irvine. 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
1: 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We are almost halfway done with this evening's show. We just have music from Kaleta and the Super Yamba Band out of Brooklyn, New York, with their opening track off the brand new album called Medaho, and that was a go-go rock. Afrobeat veteran and juju veteran Kaleta, native of Benin, also played with Fela Kuti, Sunny Ade, and also Lauryn Hill. And the final product with the Super Yamba Band, it's out on Ubiquity Records. Before that, we had music from O'Flynn, another track from O'Flynn from the brand new album Alethea on Silver Bear Recordings. That was Sunspear. Mike James Kirkland, What Have We Done, remixed by 78 Edits, part of the Love and Hate Edits series, Volume 1. Brand new music from Anatolian Weapons. That was Ophio Daimon, name of the tune, name of the single, remixed by, I'm not sure the pronunciation, but we'll try it, Makine Utexi. It's on the Beats in Space label. And brand new music from Romare, new single from him on Ninja Tune. It's called Gone. Looking forward to catching him. He'll be in Los Angeles on September 20th, playing, I believe it's first time, so look forward to that, Romare. And right here in the background, music from Stefano Tarossi with Having Fun. Much more to come, including new music from Fortet. We're going to keep it on this vibe a little while longer. 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

Intermissions Radio, KUCI in Irvine. In the background, music from Sly and Robbie, That's Too Big, Underwater Dub. Before that, brand new music from Bro David, Cultures of Soul Records putting that out. These are some remixes that are forthcoming of the modern music from Belize from early 80s on Cultures of Soul by Bro David. Really digging that release. That was an experience. Justin Van... version of that one was Justin Vandervolken, and those are some forthcoming remixes. Bro David, Cultures of Soul. Before that, Kit Sebastian, their latest LP called Mantra Modern on Mr. Bongo. That was Yanim Dakal. Also, Azimuth with demos from 1973 to 1975, volume 1 and 2 on Far Out Records. That was Castello, version 1, and Diodato also in there with Skyscrapers. Coming up, some Fat Freddy's drop. And much more to come. We'll pick up the tempo a little bit, about 45 minutes left. Intermissions Radio, KUCI and Irvine, KUCI.org. 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

Cinemissions Radio, we're closing out the show here with music from Tycho. It's called Easy from a release, I believe it was called Weather, came out earlier this year on Ninja Tune. Before that, we had music from Fatima Yamaha, one of those two pronunciations. That was out a couple years back on Deck Mantle. That was What's a Girl to Do? Soundboy Killa with Under the Influence from a new release called Halcyon Days on Sneaker Social Club. A brand new Fortet played last week. A new single called Anna Painting. And another one from O'Flynn, self-titled track. Title track from the album Alethea on Silver Bear Recordings. Mode Selector, My Friend the 201, 10 Years of Monkey Town. That keeps us up to date with everything heard in emissions.com. If you missed anything, I want to see the spelling. I'm sure I've hopefully not led you too far with some of the pronunciations. That'll be it for the show. Tommy and Broken Sound will take you till midnight. Catch you in a couple weeks. It's KUCI 88.9 FM in Irvine. 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

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That means it's time once again for the Dread Zone, bringing you the best in reggae dub, funk, soul, disco groove, afrobeat, and jazz. So glad to be with you on this fifth day of July 2021. Hope everyone had a nice and safe holiday. Got a lot of new music to bring to you tonight. We've already started with a couple. Started with the brand new Salt. That's right. They got a new album titled Nine. It's titled, the track we heard is titled Trap Life, and quite appropriate. Great lyrics in that track. It was released on Bandcamp, and my understanding is it's only going to be out for 90 days or 99 days, and then it disappears. So you might want to check that out soon. New music from Salt. We also heard from Moonshine featuring Ahada Dream, and the track we heard, Whoa, or Woa, and that's really, really nice. From the SMS Location Volume 4 release from Moonshine. Got a lot of reggae singles and fun stuff to bring to you, so sit back, relax, and enjoy. Got some really, really old Boards of Canada playing behind me, and we're going to get into a nice reggae set. So, thanks so much for tuning in to the Dread Zone on KUCI 88.9 FM in Irvine.

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Thundercat here on KUCI's Dread Zone, wrapping up a nice set of music. Track we heard, Interstellar Love, from the album It Is What It Is. I'm a little late to the Thundercat scene, but liking what I am hearing. Picked up It Is What It Is earlier in the week, and been giving it a number of spins, so there you go. Willie Williams before that, we heard Master Plan. That is an oldie, going back to the Studio One days, and we heard, the track we heard is from Six the Hard Way, a Heartbeat Records compilation of early Studio One tracks. New music from Turbulence in that mix, new single titled Jamaican Holiday. We started that set off with music from Derek Harriott. We heard the 12-inch version of his track Slave, which you could find on one of the Pressure Sounds compilations, simply titled Pressure Sounds. Not sure which volume, but I will make sure I put it in tonight's playlist, which listeners can access by going to kuci.org. Click on the link to the Dread Zone, and it should be there by the end of tonight's program. Lots more music coming your way. Gonna play some John Carroll Kirby later in the program. And there's so much new music, so just sit back, relax, enjoy. It's the 5th of July, 2021, and you're in tune to the Dread Zone on KUCI in Irvine.

Some John Carroll Kirby here on KUCI's Dread Zone. The track we heard, Sensing Not Seeing, that is new from his album Septet. And you can find that on Stone's Throw Records. Just listen to the entire album cover to cover and really, really like it. Going to be hearing a lot of that album in the next few weeks, so stay tuned. New music from, I don't know if it's Kiefer or Kiefer. The track is, I'm going to sneeze in a second just to let you know, When There's Love Around. Really, really nice. Got to get more information about this artist, but really, really good, smooth, kind of soulful sound there. Kokoroko was before that. Abusi Junction, that is from the Brownswood Recordings compilation We Out Here. Great compilation of sounds from the London jazz scene. Willie Bobo in that mix, Fried Neck Bones and Some Home Fries. That is from Verve Records. I took that off of Verve Unmixed, Volume 2, I believe is the name of the compilation. And Bad Bad Not Good started us off with Mass Appeal, and that is their reworking of The Loop from the Gangstar Mass Appeal track. Really, really nice. And that is from their first album, which I believe is just BBNG. And that catches us up. It's the Dread Zone on KUCI in Irvine. Got more music coming your way, so please don't go anywhere. Got a couple of public service announcements, and we're going to get right back into the mix. Thanks so much for tuning in to KUCI in Irvine.

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split eye. 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He said, we're all casual.

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0: Expect the crash, you know respect the scene. 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

New music from the artist known as Navy. The track we heard is One Shot, and that is a new single from this Dominican artist, and it's got such a great sound. That is new from the other songs, Pretty Boy Worldwide Records. The artist is Navy. New music from Lava LaRue before that, with Lift You Up. She's got a new EP titled Butterfly, two words. And that is new off of Marathon Artists. Lalo Schifrin in that mix with the great disco funk soul track Jaws from the CTI Records release Black Widow. I got that on vinyl, don't you know? And Minahan Street Band in that mix as well with Cabin Fever. Probably my favorite track from the exciting sounds of the Minahan Street Band. Came out a few months ago off of Daptone Records. New music from Jamie Branch, 23andMe, Jupiter Redo, or is it Redux? I never know how to pronounce it. The album is Fly or Die Live, and you can find that off of International Anthem Records. And Creation Rebel got us started with Space Movement Section 7. Got some J. Felix funking it out behind me. And got some more tunes coming at ya. Intermissions will be up at 8 with the great Jason Pulaski. Thanks so much for tuning in to the Dread Zone on KUCI in Irvine.

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Earth and Stone here on the Dread Zone. The track we heard, Jailhouse Set Me Free, from the Cool Roots album. Don't know too much else from Earth and Stone, just have that one album, but it is considered a classic. So do try to check it out if you can. Another classic before that, Horace Andy Got to Be Sure from the Skylarking release. That is a Studio One recording, if I'm not mistaken. Music from Omid before that, from the fantastic album Monolith. We heard Always Being Born. You can find that off of Mush Records. New music from Sons of Kemet. Oh, what a great album, Black to the Future. Doing really well here at the station. And the track we heard, Envision Yourself Levitating. Such a beautiful, melancholic track, if you will. Maybe not melancholic, maybe just serene, since it is about levitating. That's new off of Impulse Records. Carlos Nino and Friends in that mix. Laso 79, Till Infinity, if I'm pronouncing all that correctly. It's from the new International Anthem Records release, More Energy Fields Current, and I really, really dig that. And that catches us up. The Dread Zone,

on KUCI in Irvine, KUCI.org. Got some Eero Koivistoinen, if I'm pronouncing that correctly, doing the nice jazz behind me. The track is Near But Far Away from the album Third Version. And shout out to Kevin Stockdale for hooking me up with that one, or pointing me in that direction, as our own library has a copy, which is nice. Got about a half hour left, and then intermission's coming up at 8 with the great Jason Pulaski. Now would be a good time to remind you that KUCI is listener-supported radio, so if you can, go to KUCI.org, click on the button to donate, and give what you can. All right, some Adrian Young and Ali Shaheen Muhammad coming up, as well as some Brian Jackson with Adrian Young and Ali Shaheen Muhammad. Two separate tracks. It's the Dread Zone on KUCI in Irvine.

Gil Scott Heron here on KUCI's Dread Zone. The track is The Prisoner, and such a powerful track. All of his stuff is just so amazing and so moving and so insightful. He's just been inducted is the word, for the Rock and Roll Hall of Fame, and I couldn't be happier. He's one of the artists that I probably play more on this program than just about any other artist, and happy to bring that one to you. Don't know if I've brought that one to the program in the past, but good stuff there. Before that, we had the Whitefield Brothers doing Yakuba from the Now Again Records release In the Raw. Adrian Young, Ali Shaheed Muhammad in that mix, doing Raven from the Midnight Hour. New music from Brian Jackson. We heard Mars Walk, and Brian Jackson, one of the composers, that longtime composer working with Gil Scott Heron. So the two are often credited together, but most people hear of Gil Scott Heron. But one of his classic albums, Winter in America, is billed as Gil Scott Heron and Brian Jackson, as well as some of his other top works. And that catches us up. We've got just a few minutes left, and then intermission's coming up at 8 with the great Jason Pulaski. And you don't want to miss his show, Intermissions. If any of you missed tonight's playlist, you can go to KUCI.org, click on the link to the Dread Zone. You'll find everything you need right there. And you'll find out what is new that I played. And you get the artist, the track name, the album, and the record label as well. So there you have it. All right, I've got time for one last track. And what am I going to bring to you? Let us see. How about I go out with... Let us go out with a nice, soft track. Oh, I've got it. It's not a nice, soft track. I already queued it up, so there you go. We're going to go out with some Heliocentrics to get you in the mood for Intermissions. So there you go. Sorry for that that kind of pause and freeze right there. But it gave you a chance to listen to Herb Ellis doing Hamp's Blues in the background. All right, we're going to go out with some Heliocentrics. This is going way back to the Fallen Angels EP. And I believe the name of the track we've got lined up is Vibrations of the Fallen Angels. Until next week, this is KUCI's Dread Zone thanking you for listening, and this is KUCI's Dread Zone wishing each and every one of us peace.

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1: Hello all, and welcome back to another episode of The Random Show. I hope you are all having a fantastic Monday. I know I am, because today's Sunday and I'm pre-recording. So sorry that I'm not here live, but you know what? Lives are busy, schedules are busy, and I'm thrilled to have a dear friend of KUCI with us today. Chris, why don't you go ahead and introduce yourself?
2: Hello, everyone. My name is Chris, probably better known as Marmar the Midboss, currently the host of Lag Radio on Fridays from 6 to 8 p.m. Previously, for a long, long time, I was host of World Without Words here at KUCI from about 2012 to 2018-ish. Yeah, I've been around the block.
1: You have, in fact. You've definitely earned your stripes.
2: Thank you.
1: So I am thrilled to chat today about what I'm going to call nerd culture and how nerd culture is taking over popular culture, and it's become a really important part of all of our lives. But before we get started, I'd like to remind you all that you're listening to us on KUCI 88.9 FM live in Irvine, California. Not live.
2: Well,
1: I always say live. It's part of the habit. It's not live. I'm sorry. And I'd also like to remind you, please, the views, thoughts, and opinions said in this show, this program, do not reflect KUCI, the University of California Board of Regents, or its management. Please don't sue me. I am so broke. We don't have any money to give you. So as we're talking about nerd culture, I think the first thing when we were talking out in the lobby that I really wanted to get started with is this concept of VTubers. Tell me everything. I am so excited.
2: For sure. So VTuber, the whole history of it has definitely have deep roots. It is not a more recent thing. It has existed for a while. It's just been in recent years that it's kind of caught fire. Mostly it was just kind of this perfect storm of timing where pandemic hit and the biggest agency of the time in Japan who had these VTuber, actually, you know what? Backing up.
1: Tell us everything.
2: What is a VTuber in the first place? Y'all probably watch Twitch, or at least you know of Twitch, right? People stream themselves playing video games, usually have a camera on your face, people making silly faces when they get scared by horror stuff, all that good stuff, right? Instead of having that human being's face projected on the screen, instead you have a person sitting in their room with like this mocap device over their head, and they've got cameras on that mocap device face of theirs, and their expressions are then projected onto an anime model that's on the screen, and everyone gets to see this anime model. So essentially, you are living your deepest fantasies of becoming an anime. Yes.
1: I love it.
2: Yes.
1: So explain a little more about, like, I mean, I probably should have Googled this in advance, but this, like, device that, like, is it like a mask kind of that sits over your face? Or is it just, like, these little, like, motion capture things? Like, what happens if, say, you're staring at me and I'm doing this VTuber thing? Like, what is on me right now to make this happen?
2: Okay. So from what I've seen, there's a lot that they try and kind of like keep to themselves when it comes to the industry.
1: Interesting.
2: And you know, like some of the hardware, but there is definitely some simpler hardware out there that can be bought, purchased by any regular consumer. From what I understand, it's this kind of contraption that goes over your head and almost like a pair of headphones.
1: Okay.
2: But there's just kind of like certain, I don't know, I guess nodes where that's what the camera tracks.
1: And that's
2: how it's able to register, oh, like this person smiled a little bit more. There was a slight blink going on. Like that will all register on the anime character.
1: Okay.
2: There is some higher degree tech out there. Currently, from what I know, most of it is in Japan. That's owned by like the agencies, the big, big people behind some of these groups of individuals. And they have complete 3D capabilities. So you'll have your VTuber, Twitch streamer, or what have you, come into the studio and they will just, they'll be able to walk around a big room and the person who's watching it on Twitch or YouTube will see their entire anime character now walk around. Versus normally it's just kind of like a bust sort of. You don't see their hands a lot of the time, but if they were, they're kind of just like mostly static.
1: Okay. So from what I'm hearing, like we can do up to like, this little anime character is making different facial expressions up to, like, I don't want to say deepfake, but, like, this entire virtual persona created from my personal movements is what we can get to. And the other thing is, I want to backtrack a little bit. Like, who are these big people? Who are these companies that are creating all of this? Who's in charge of this, and how long have they been around?
2: Sure. So Hololive is the number one agency out there based in Japan. They've been going, I think, from like 2016 or 2017. Mm-hmm. But really, since that time, they started out with just one streamer. Her name is Sora. You could even say that she was influenced by someone else who was an independent who did a lot of music. But she's kind of considered like the main one of the Hololive agency. And since then, they would release generations of VTubers. So you've got like the generation 3 from Japan who had, there's one who's like a clown, there's one who's like a dragon, there's one who's kind of, their design is influenced by a lion, all these different ones. So you've got different groups. But really in 2020 is when they put out their first generation of English-speaking VTubers. And that combined with, like I was talking about a little bit earlier, the pandemic and how there was just not a lot of good anime content coming out during that time period. Everyone who was kind of an anime fan now jumped into this VTubing thing and it just caught fire. People exploded with popularity. We're talking, you know, hundreds of thousands to over a million, over 2 million now.
1: Have we perchance seen this concept exit the anime genre a little bit into like more cartoon, more 3D animation styles by chance?
2: So a lot of the times with the independent VTubers, when they don't have a lot of the funds to build up this really, pristine looking model, there will be some people who are a little more on the cartoony side.
1: Yeah.
2: And certainly certain ones will prefer that look as well. Maybe that's just what they are into, you know. But I think that once you get big enough, then you're able to kind of funnel some money towards improving your model. And so you'll see a lot of the times, even with independent VTubers, they'll start out small and then they'll say, oh, we've got 2.0 coming out soon. Look forward to it, guys. They'll have a 2.0 celebration stream where they debut their new model.
1: Mm-hmm.
2: Or maybe they'll have, even with some of the bigger agencies where they've got this really nice model already, they will produce more different outfits.
1: Yeah.
2: So suddenly you've got like the summer edition of this character or the New Year's Japanese kimono, like yukata sort of outfit on them now. And that also has their own celebration stream.
1: Okay, so it literally takes on this, like, I don't want to say like from like an anime TV show, like, no, that's exactly what it is. It's like they have their little like everyday outfit and now they're getting their like special edition. Okay.
2: Mm-hmm.
1: I like this. And when we're talking about VTubers, I mean, what is the content they're producing? Like, what is happening with this?
2: It is so totally up to the individual streamer. I've seen some VTubers focus on doing watch-alongs with movies. You know, sometimes it'll be copyrighted content, so they'll have to say, okay, you find your movie wherever it is online that you stream, but we're going to watch it together and we're going to do like kind of commentary, almost like a Mystery Science Theater 3000 sort of thing.
1: Okay.
2: Other ones will just strictly play games, but maybe they'll play some of the hardest games, like From Software games, Dark Souls, Bloodborne, Elden Ring, that sort of thing. Some people will play just like casual stuff, The Sims, Super Mario, and other ones will get into like their niche of strategy games. You'll see Age of Empires or Civilization. So they all kind of like develop their own, you know, persona, but they all try and like cater to their strengths, right? And I think a lot of the times when it comes to like the agency-based VTubers, talking about Hololive, when they hire on a VTuber, they will look at their previous body of work, of course.
1: Okay, so these are VTubers who have already established themselves as content creators who are being hired by agencies.
2: So this is interesting. Sometimes yes, sometimes no.
1: Okay.
2: When it comes to the, I'm going to give an example. So for one of them, her name is Ceres Fauna. She was part of the second generation of Hololive English. And she has built up an audience previously, but to discuss that previous life is considered taboo online.
1: Interesting.
2: You're not supposed to talk about who that person was prior to them becoming Ceres Fauna.
1: Okay. So it's this like mass trans. So people understand that this is like the same human, but post this transition, it's frowned upon to acknowledge the previous. Okay.
2: It's kind of got this little like wrestling kayfabe thing going on, if you know about that, where you've got this established fakeness to it, and you're just supposed to kind of suspend disbelief and be like, okay, this is who she is and this is her story and all of that. But in reality, you know, I don't want to break too much of this taboo topic here, but previously Fauna was a YouTuber, a VTuber as well. and she did content, various different games, some ASMR, all this stuff, and people were able to trace it back to her voice and be like, oh, that voice sounds oddly similar.
1: Oh, so she's never acknowledged this.
2: She can't.
1: Okay.
2: She will not. Yeah, none of those big Hololive agency VTubers will talk about their previous life.
1: Or any face reveals, like, it's just this persona is who they are. Okay.
2: Pretty much. There, some of the independent ones will do some semi-face reveals. Some of them will have done full face reveals, but it is definitely the exception to the norm.
1: Okay, interesting. So it's really, I don't want to say this, but, like, I'm going to say it anyway. We've gone, like, full force into this, like, established persona. Like, this is who they are. This isn't a costume they put on. This is, like, the person.
2: Yes.
1: Interesting.
2: Yeah. There's definitely a element of, like, showmanship and being this character. For example, one of the more popular ones from the first generation, her name is Mori Calliope. She is
1: Very fancy names.
2: They do have very fancy names, and they have very fancy lore too. She is the embodiment of death, pretty much.
1: Interesting.
2: She's like this Grim Reaper-esque character. And so she plays games, of course, like basically all of them do, but she's also very well known for her musical acumen. And she will do songs with all kinds of different producers across Japan. She's known because she's able to rap extremely well in both English and Japanese. She'll do karaoke streams. And, you know, there will be moments where she will still kind of like refer back to her being Death's, you know, assistant or whatever it is. But, she's a special one, too, where she's got this other life and she's been interviewed as that other life person. Like her YouTube account, known as Demon Dice. And she does all this different musical content with other producers, right? And so she's got her face out in the open because she's done these interviews. But people don't say, like, oh, this person is Mori Calliope.
1: Okay.
2: Right.
1: And, like, a follow-up question because this fascinates me. So Mori Calliope, now that they've, like, started doing this VTubing thing and they're working for this company, do they continue the side project of their other YouTube? So they do.
2: It's very tricky for a lot of them to manage both of those things.
1: I was gonna say.
2: And so most of them suspend that. And that'll also be more evidence to the fans when they do this hunt. And they're like, oh, they happened to suspend their YouTube account like 6 months ago. And now they sound exactly the same as this Hololive like character. Mm-hmm. Oh, that's interesting timing there. Right. So she is one of the ones who will still do live shows. She was in Los Angeles around Anime Expo time and did some live shows.
1: Wait, how did the live shows work?
2: So as Demon Dice, her other persona, she's just a rapper. So she's on stage doing her thing.
1: So it's not the live VTube.
2: But, funny you should mention,
1: there's
2: I did
1: live
2: get
1: VTube?
2: To go. There is a live, the first ever English live concert they did was in July at the LA, putting me on the spot, YouTube Theater.
1: Okay.
2: And I got to go to that. And you get to see them as holograms on the stage dance and
1: as
2: sing.
1: As holograms?
2: As holograms.
1: Okay, that's actually kind of cool.
2: Yes.
1: Okay. Okay, sorry. I'm like, I'm not making any noise.
2: Take it all in.
1: Chris,
2: there's a lot to
1: me.
2: Process.
1: I've got like this weird face on. Okay. I have so many. Okay. So.
2: We live in the future.
1: We do. This is so weird.
2: It is weird.
1: I want to come back to this like character bit. Because it's kind of. I've been running into a lot lately on social media and in a variety of content, like this concept of interacting with characters through like power of AI or power of like this new wave of technology. And I feel like this is adjacent to it where they've created these very specific characters. And I wanted to know, like, do you see them like potentially moving to create more media with this character, like TV shows or video games or other stuff like that? Like, where do you see this going? I know it's new, but I'm curious.
2: So they're still kind of testing the waters when it comes to that. So for example, I'm going to use Hololive again because it's the biggest one and they've got the most backing when it comes to funds. They do have a YouTube show called Hologra, or Holograffiti, I think is what it's short for. And they take the character models and they use the voices of, let's say, Mori Calliope and Ceres Fauna, right? But they create like a story around them. So the VTuber herself will not be doing all of the motion capturing. They'll just manipulate the model to look like it's now a show. And they'll have some storyline in the show. It's not necessarily connected to the character exactly. It's not canonical, if you will. But they will start to produce content like that.
1: Interesting.
2: And then there's been talks that they're trying to create their own social media platform.
1: Uh-huh.
2: Especially with all the X Twitter stuff been going on, which is where they primarily communicate with their fans. Primarily. They were like, okay, I think we're going to make our own version of Twitter, basically.
1: Okay, interesting. Okay. I have so many thoughts. Mm-hmm. I mean, I don't want this whole show to be about VTubing, but I think it's... I had never heard of this until you brought it up to me literally 20 minutes ago, and I'm like, what is this? Do you think it's going to continue? Like, it's definitely been on a roll. Do you think it's going to continue growing in popularity? I mean, I know we talked a little bit already about, like, where do you see this going, but, like, do you think we're going to continue to skyrocket in popularity the way it has been?
2: This is a fantastic question. I'm going to say that it has peaked at this point. I think that we've reached our kind of saturation point. We're kind of at the point now when it comes to this industry that there are too many VTubers to follow.
1: Yeah.
2: So HoloLive just debuted their third generation of English-speaking, content producers now, English VTubers, and there's no way to follow them all.
1: Mm-hmm.
2: Like, all in all, when it comes to their entire agency, they've got dozens of people now.
1: Okay.
2: So, like, you can pick certain people, I don't even want to call them characters, but certain VTubers who you want to follow, but they just are there, you know, day in, day out streaming. There's no way to keep up with all the content.
1: Interesting.
2: So I think that we've reached our saturation point.
1: Mm-hmm.
2: But that said, you've got diehard fans. I think that the retention rate is huge, in part because this is kind of built into the Japanese idol culture, where you have a group of typically music-producing female groups, and each one will be their own distinct, unique individual, and so the audience will pick a one that they kind of follow the most. K-pop has that too, right? Your bias.
1: Yes, I've seen this.
2: Yes. So you've got in VTuber culture, it's called an Oshi. And your Oshi is the one who you follow the most.
1: Mm-hmm.
2: It's the one that you will just like die hard. I'll watch this person until the day I die, basically. And that makes it so that you've got a very strong retention rate of followers. So even though if we don't see the numbers skyrocket past 2 million, 3 million subscribers, I think that you'll still have a ton of viewers on the daily.
1: It's that really okay. Consistent fan base. Interesting. Okay, so we see like K-pop and J-pop culture like seeping into this. Do you think that's healthy?
2: Because
1: I've always gotten a little concerned when I hear people talk about K-pop and J-pop and their like obsession with it, and I'm like, y'all know that they're like not characters, they're like people too.
2: Right. Yeah. I mean, it can be healthy, but there is definitely a degree of, like, especially when you have such a gigantic fan base, right?
1: Yeah.
2: There's bound to be an amount, statistically speaking, of people who are a little bit too far into it, you know, and they are just hardcore. They donate money to these VTubers constantly, which is another part we haven't talked about is the finances.
1: Yeah.
2: You know, you can donate via YouTube Super Chats or Twitch donations and subscriptions and all of that. You know, it's a very lucrative career for the biggest ones. But, you've got these diehard fans that will be a little too into some of their Oshis.
1: That is the weird part that I've noticed recently. I mean, I'm not going to, like, over-exaggerate when I say this, but I feel like when I was a kid, I really saw a bit of the development of YouTube and the development of, like, these streaming platforms. And I've noticed, like, most of revenue was from ads pretty consistently for a while. And we've suddenly gotten into this, like, idea of, like, fan donations and, like, product placements and all this other stuff. And I'm curious, like, your thoughts about it and, like, where you think it's going to go. Because fan donations, to me, is kind of crazy. And it's, like, the content is paid for, technically, because you're watching the ads, you pay them via those ads, but you're paying them more. And I'm like, why?
2: Right.
1: I'm no hate to people who do this. I'm just curious. Like, it doesn't quite click for me.
2: So when it comes to the VTuber part of it, right, you've got your donation via your, like, monthly subscription. So, for example, you love your Oshia's Teres Fauna,
1: so
2: right?
1: It's like,
2: and you can do your $5 monthly donation. But then you can also do these super chats. And what they'll do is they'll have specific streams oftentimes that are just super chat readings where whatever, let's say I donated $5 when she was playing Resident Evil 4, right? Mm-hmm. She'll do her super chat reading maybe 3 days later, and all of the donations she got during that Resident Evil 4 stream, she'll say thank you to the person. Thank you, KUCI okay. fan 123, right? And if you have a comment built in there, sometimes the VTuber will read the comment or mm-hmm. respond to it, right? So you have your chance of being noticed by the Oshi.
1: Okay. So like notice me senpai kind of situation.
2: Yeah,
1: okay.
2: Yeah, I wanted to say that, but yeah. Notice me senpai. Basically, you can be noticed by senpai. And when you get that, as a fan, speaking from experience, you get such a rush.
1: Yeah.
2: It is insane to have like this person who's beloved by thousands of people read your message and be grateful for your donation, or even if you didn't make a donation, you're just commenting in the chat when a game is going, right?
1: Yeah.
2: And it's clear that she's responding to something you said. You're like, you know,
1: they saw me.
2: Yeah, it is exhilarating.
1: I've seen it too, like concerts. They pointed at me. Taylor saw me. Like at the Taylor. Yeah. Okay. This makes sense. Interesting. So this is like a very lucrative thing, but you're talking about like it's read saturation. Have any of these companies expanded into other markets? Like you said that it's a Japanese company, Hololive, yes?
2: Yes.
1: And they recently expanded, like not recent, but like they had expanded into an English market. Are there any other language markets that you think they're going to expand into?
2: So they do. They have. Hololive is three different language branches, I guess. So you've got Japanese, which is their primary market. Mm-hmm. They've got, I think, 9 generations of about 5 VTubers a piece. So you're looking at like 45 or so there. Hololive EN is now 3 branches with 5 a piece. So now that's 15. So you've got 60 people. And then you've got Hololive Indonesia. And they have 3 generations of about 5 apiece as well.
1: I wouldn't have guessed Indonesia. Interesting.
2: Right?
1: Because Indonesia has a lot of different language groups, is my understanding.
2: Mm-hmm. Yeah.
1: Okay.
2: They had tried Hololive China for a time.
1: Yes.
2: And there were some issues with that.
1: Can I guess censorship?
2: Yeah. And the streamers themselves having said something about the government that was not really so great to say, and it kind of led to the downfall of the whole branch.
1: Interesting.
2: Yeah.
1: Interesting.
2: Even some of the Japanese Hololive VTubers will have said something about some of the Chinese fans because it's typically them who, like, you've got hecklers, right, when it comes to stand-up comedy and
1: everyone's
2: such.
1: Everyone's got hecklers.
2: Right. So there's definitely that, and there seems to be this trend of blaming the Chinese audience when they say certain really mean things. Mm-hmm. Online. And so those Hololive Japanese VTubers had spoken out against those. They call them antis, right?
1: Okay.
2: These are my antis.
1: Interesting. We don't use the word hater anymore.
2: That's not what they do.
1: What?
2: I guess. Yeah. They call
1: Whatever
2: them antis.
1: Whatever happened to good old fashioned haters?
2: Drinking that haterade. And so those VTubers who had said something against those Chinese antis then got suspended for their words.
1: Ooh, interesting.
2: Yeah.
1: So
2: they had to suspend operations for like 2 or 3 weeks to just kind of like let the fandom take a breather and come back and possibly apologize depending on what they were forced to do, maybe.
1: Okay. I realize that we've spent like a good 20 minutes now talking about VTubers, but I promised an episode about nerd culture. So coming away from this a little bit, even though I'm definitely going to bug you later about this. Anime. Anime has recently, like, exploded in popularity. I mean, it is such a huge genre now. It's always been huge, but it's really mainstream now. I've seen a lot more expansion in terms of language, accessibility, and definitely genres as well. I mean, tell me everything. Like, what do you know? What have you seen?
2: Right. So, I mean, again, it's connected kind of to the VTuber thing, right? So, people have finally come to recognize the Japanese culture of anime as being amazing, right? I think that there's such a depth and breadth of different genres and different types of stories and medium, like storytelling as a medium, I think, in anime is just so flexible. Whereas with cartoons, you've got this stigma, right? So if you tell your parents, you know, back in my day, you told your parents, like, oh, I'm watching anime, they're like, oh, it's just some Japanese cartoons, right? Like, no, this is some deep story. There's some dark stuff being told sometimes. There's some very mature themes going on throughout all these different shows.
1: Anyone's seen Attack on Titan, they know it's not just cartoons.
2: Exactly. And, you know, you mentioned Attack on Titan. It was one of those that really, like, blew up anime, yeah. I think, in the mainstream and is finally reaching its conclusion as an anime in just a few weeks from now.
1: Oh, wow.
2: After almost a decade, I think, of being created.
1: You know, here's something terrible. I thought Attack on Titan was a movie for a very long time. I am not the person to talk to about anime, which is why I'm really glad you're here.
2: Happy to help.
1: I have seen one anime in my life, and it was Cowboy Bebop, and I did not finish it, and I'm sorry.
2: Did you finish it because it just wasn't holding your attention?
1: I didn't finish it because I didn't want to pay for the subscription, because I knew I wasn't going to watch any other shows.
2: Okay.
1: I'm so sorry. I don't know why it's never quite caught my attention. I have always been a cartoon person, though.
2: Okay.
1: It's definitely not animation.
2: Mm-hmm.
1: I think it's that if I'm going to watch... I think television, I tend to watch kid shows. I am fully comfortable admitting this. I watch a lot of Wee Bear Bears and a lot of Steven Universe.
2: Sure.
1: A lot of Adventure Time.
2: Is it nostalgia?
1: I think it is. I think it's this deep attachment to childhood, especially too because my parents got rid of cable when I was like 9. Mm-hmm. And I was very upset about it because I liked all my little shows. And then when they started coming out on like Netflix and Hulu, I was like, yes, this is my thing now. I will not give this up.
2: You do you. You know, I recently just got the entire Adventure Time series, and I've only watched maybe the first 3 or 4 seasons, so I'm hyped to relive that nostalgia and, like, learn more about that.
1: It's 12 or 13, I think.
2: They did a lot.
1: Which, I mean, no hate to Adventure Time, but I'm like, why couldn't you do more with my other favorite shows? Gravity Falls only got 2 seasons, and as much as I'm like, yes, that was a great conclusion, I'm like, how dare you, Alex Hirsch, give me more.
2: Right.
1: It's fine. Okay, so now that we've completely sidetracked from anime, Attack on Titan, I think, okay, I want to backtrack to, like, history of anime coming into, like, when it really skyrocketed in popularity, because I don't know if I can pinpoint it very well. I think I turned around one day and all of a sudden, like, everyone was like, yes, anime is popular now. We've all agreed. Anime is great.
2: It may have been around the Attack on Titan time.
1: Yeah.
2: To be quite honest, there are certain landmark shows that just are the ones for that time period.
1: It's like Attack on Titan, One Piece is what I can think of right now.
2: One Piece is huge, yeah.
1: That's Death Note. Death Note I've heard a lot about.
2: So, yeah, when you look at different generations of the audience, I think, you'll have different ones that are, like, emblematic of their generation.
1: Okay.
2: So, for example, when I was growing up in my teenage years or whatever, right, like, Death Note was one of those major ones.
1: Mm-hmm.
2: Death Note, Bleach is another one, and you know, One Piece was there, but Naruto, that was like Naruto's heyday. So that was the core. They call them the big three.
1: Okay.
2: Bleach, Naruto, and One Piece, right?
1: Okay.
2: Those are the big three at the time. Since then, Bleach is finished. Naruto's basically finished. There's like
1: Naruto's
2: a spinoff.
1: Still going?
2: There's a spinoff
1: for
2: with his son. It's called Boruto.
1: I'm sorry.
2: Yeah. No, don't be sorry. Totally fair. Yeah, we don't talk about Boruto, but now you've got a new big three, right?
1: Mm-hmm.
2: Like, these are the ones that everyone's watching, everyone's talking about. They're not necessarily the peak of, like, critical acclaim necessarily, but they are the most easy for everyone to consume and enjoy. And there is definitely a degree of, this is just good media.
1: Wait, what is the new big three?
2: Depending on who you ask, you might get different things. But
1: I'm asking you.
2: My opinion right now, the big three, stuff that I would recommend to basically anyone who's never watched anime before.
1: Mm-hmm.
2: Attack on Titan is very mature, but I think it has somehow lived up to the hype and exceeded it.
1: Yeah.
2: I think it's phenomenal. That said, the ending is supposed to be very divisive based on the manga that finished years ago.
1: Interesting.
2: So if they decide to go with
1: it's not completely following the manga.
2: So it has been... But it's kind of up in the air if it's actually going to finish it the same way the manga finished it.
1: Do we want to spoil how the manga ended? I don't know.
2: So I've somehow stayed away from manga finish, like the conclusion of the manga. I've stayed away from the spoilers for years.
1: Okay.
2: So I'm really glad no one
1: right
2: now...
1: So we're not going
2: to
1: spoil it?
2: No. No one say anything about the ending to me.
1: Okay.
2: I will throttle you.
1: Done.
2: Just... So Attack on Titan, one of them. Jujutsu Kaisen.
1: Oh, okay, I have heard of that one.
2: So you'll see posts on the UCI subreddit.
1: Mm-hmm.
2: You'll see that there was recently a thing on campus here related to the show. Someone put like a, I don't want to spoil it. They put up like a memorial to a character who passed. Yeah.
1: Y'all know it's content, yes?
2: What's that?
1: Putting up a memorial is interesting.
2: Yeah, there was like a framed photograph of that character in black and white. People put flowers.
1: That
2: people
1: is
2: put,
1: very dramatic. Okay.
2: It was quite dramatic.
1: Okay.
2: So,
1: but you know what? Anime has never been like one to shy away from drama. Is
2: right.
1: my understanding.
2: Right.
1: Okay. So we've got Attack on Titan,

0: basically. It was kind of like that. It was not something of the highest tier quality, right?
1: Okay.
0: At some point, it legitimized, and it started working with studios and all of that. Then Crunchyroll had its, like, couple of legitimate, how do I say, competitors, right?
1: Yeah.
0: Funimation was one of the big ones. There's one currently going called High Dive. But really, when it comes to Crunchyroll, they were still the top dog and continue to be the top dog. Funimation was merged with Crunchyroll. Sony is involved in this as well.
1: Interesting.
0: Because Sony owns Funimation.
1: Uh-huh.
0: So the two of them merged, and now Crunchyroll is basically a monopoly when it comes to watching anime.
1: Mm-hmm.
0: Like, you will have some, I guess exclusives. You've got some exclusives that come out every season to Netflix, maybe one or two to Hulu. But generally speaking, Crunchyroll gets the lion's share of all the exclusive anime that are simulcast. That's another big, big difference between...
1: Simulcast, sorry.
0: Yes. Very big difference between anime nowadays versus anime back in the day is now you get the episode of, let's say, Demon Slayer. It releases at the exact same time in America that it does in Japan.
1: Interesting.
0: Simultaneous cast.
1: Okay.
0: Yeah.
1: See, I thought you were saying, like, casting people in two shows at once, and I was like, what is this?
0: Yes. Simulcast is a big deal.
1: Okay.
0: So Crunchyroll is the one who's kind of just, like, the monopoly at this point.
1: Okay. I mean, like, what does it mean, though, for Crunchyroll to have that monopoly? Like, we're not talking about Crunchyroll trying to tell you, like, you need to get a subscription. This is, please, we're not sponsored. Please don't think that. But, like, have you noticed, like, with Netflix, Netflix has had this really fun habit recently of, let's see how expensive we can be with people still, like, subscribing to us. Like, how annoying can it become to subscribe to us before people are like, we're done? Has that happened with Crunchyroll? Have they really taken advantage of that monopoly quite yet?
0: So I don't think when it comes to the price of the actual product that they have just conflated it. I think it's stayed pretty stable over even the past 5 to 10 years. It hasn't seen that. But what it has seen is it's seen this, basically the way that they get all of their content, right?
1: Okay.
0: First off, it's important to understand there are four different seasons of anime every year. You got the spring 2023, you got the summer 2023, you got the fall 2023, you got the winter 2024, right? You got four distinct seasons when all of these shows wrap up their 12-episode, typically 12-episode runs, and then a new series, a new season debuts with like 80-something new anime, right? So that's kind of just how the industry has rolled for a long time. When it comes to Crunchyroll having this monopoly, what they're able to do is they've got such a might and so much funding behind them now that they are able to go to the studios that produce this anime and say, we will give you disgusting amount compared to whatever High Dive is going to try and offer you if you will let us exclusively stream your...
1: Early.
0: Yeah.
1: Okay.
0: Not even early, but at all. Like, High Dive just won't get it. It will just go on Crunchyroll.
1: Interesting. So it's a bit like a Disney Plus type scenario where they're just getting all of the content.
0: Yes.
1: Okay.
0: Yes.
1: Oh, see, this is like, this is gross monopoly now. Like, they've just got everything.
0: Pretty much. There might be like 3 or 4 years later when you might see a particular series pop up out of the blue on another competitor. But generally speaking, it will stay in the Crunchyroll archives forever.
1: Now, question. We've seen, literally just happened, One Piece came out with the live action, and it was huge.
0: Yes.
1: Went nuts. I am so sorry I have not seen it yet. But we talked a little bit about, like, one of the actors I know from a separate series, so I'm excited to watch it. It looks fantastic, gotten great reviews so far. Is that also on Crunchyroll? Because it's on Netflix right now.
0: No, it is not Crunchyroll.
1: Okay.
0: So live action is where Crunchyroll still does not try and put too much of an effort into. They will get some of the different live action adaptations of certain shows. There will be like a Japanese drama show, or there will be a live action of like Death Note or something. They might get a show. But
1: did they grab the live action Cowboy Bebop? Because I saw that came on.
0: Those ones were exclusively produced by Netflix. Okay. And so they're going to stay on Netflix forever.
1: Interesting. So Netflix is like dipped their, like, I don't know, toe in like the anime waters, and they're like going full-fledged with this.
0: Seems a little bit. So they do get some exclusives. One big one from a few seasons ago was called Komi Can't Communicate. I know that one was exclusive on Netflix. And there was another one I was watching about this guy's uncle who goes to another world.

0: was a very interesting one. Would recommend, though. Mm-hmm. Isekai Oji-san for the Japanese fans out there. But besides those, more spin kind of towards the live action stuff. And that's probably because Netflix's main audience is more interested in live action, perhaps.
1: Netflix has been very lax on any sort of cartoon content. I mean, they do have some good stuff, but it's not the stuff that I've necessarily always wanted, which is why, like, I invested in, like, other subscriptions. I was like, this is what I'm going to go for. They really have gone full force with the live-action stuff. And they've also gotten a lot more into producing their own content, which I haven't seen a lot with other subscription platforms, excluding, like, the ones that only have their own content. So we see, like, Paramount Plus popped up and Disney Plus and others. I have issues with all the companies wanting their own exclusive streaming because I don't want to pay 13 subscriptions. Don't make me do that. Which is why I'm like partially like Crunchyroll seems fantastic because you've got like this one-stop shop. Everything's there. But also the idea of like they can increase their prices to whatever they want because everything's only there is terrifying.
0: Pretty much. Yeah. Mm. It kind of becomes like a Walmart scenario in a bit.
1: Yeah.
0: Like you've got what is the real cost of like these low prices, I guess, of Crunchyroll.
1: Yeah.
0: And the convenience.
1: Have you seen that recently? Like, this is completely off topic, but I've noticed a lot of department stores are doing their own brands now. And like, Target has their new thing, like, Good and Gather. That's their store brand. True. And everything there is significantly cheaper than whatever brands they carry. And it's now, like, if I go there, I'm only buying their Good and Gather stuff. But it's like, okay, how much money are you making off this since you're not charging that extra retail price?
0: Right.
1: It's really interesting to think about.
0: It's definitely a thing. Definitely, at least at Target, from what I can remember, I know that the quality of some of their shirts is surprisingly good.
1: Oh, yeah.
0: For their brand.
1: No, Target knows what they're doing. I buy most of my rowing stuff from Target. Not to plug anybody. All of my rowing equipment right now is from Target, which is really weird and like not a thing that I would think Target would be the place for, but it's where I've gotten all my stuff. Follow-up is to that, like, I've noticed a lot of companies recently, and this is, again, on my tangent, like, have gone for that, like, column model. And I remember hearing this in this little, like, business class I took in my freshman year of high school, where it's like, you want to own every step of production for whatever you're selling.
0: Right.
1: And everyone's, like, really going for that now, which is interesting. And I don't know where it's going to take us. I don't think it's a bad thing, necessarily. I don't know if it's a good thing yet.
0: Well, I mean, I would assume that it's a response to the very strong movements that we've had towards pro-union, pro-employee stuff, right? The companies have to try and cut costs somewhere. They're not going to cut the costs of the, you know, CEOs or whatnot getting their bonuses. So as a result, instead, try and make as much as possible in-house instead of outsourcing it, you know, to try and drive down costs.
1: Have you noticed, by the way, I've seen so many darn Ford commercials recently where this is actually really entertaining to me, where they're emphasizing, like, made in America. Like, this is the American truck. And they have all these workers come on and be like, yeah, we're all happy in the middle of their union strikes. And I'm like, you know, this doesn't look good, right? This isn't covering anything up.
0: There must be a market for it. You know, whenever I see that stuff, just got to think there's a market.
1: Oh, no, every time, because I'm cheap and I do not pay for the, like, I'd pay for the, like, ad-supported streaming service subscriptions.
0: Mm-hmm.
1: And, like, every single ad break is, Ford, we're better. Like, Ford, the American truck. Like, every single time. Like, they're going ham on that.
0: I would figure, so this is completely off topic, of course. But, like,
1: we've done it.
0: My thought is that it's their response to the push for Tesla EVs. Right?
1: Yes. Which is, like, why not go EV?
0: They've got
1: an
0: F-150 EV now, but it's like too little too late.
1: Yeah.
0: You know, there's not a lot else going for them on the EV front, I think. So they're making it, I feel like it's almost like death gasps, you know, from some of these companies because they know that they're so far behind.
1: Mm-hmm. Which is interesting, too, because Ford was the company that like destroyed. Sorry, this is complete tangent now. Has like not single-handedly, but was like a huge part of destroying public transportation systems in America. Like defunding them was Ford's like agenda because they were like, everyone's gonna have a car, no one needs public transit, duh. And then everyone's like, we can't afford cars, and cars are literally killing our planet. We need public transit. We need EV. And they're like, oops. Here's the new electric F-150, we guess.
0: Have at it.
1: I suppose. As we're, like, coming up to the 40-minute mark, I do want us to chat a little bit about video games. We've touched on, like, some stuff, but we talked about this in the lobby earlier. Like, I'm obsessed with Arcane. Mm. And I've, like, slowly, like, started to, like, consider, like, okay, League of Legends, like, a lot of video games that are really, really popular may now be looking into expanding media because Arcane was so popular. For context, Arcane is a Netflix show. It's animated. It's, I think, a Netflix-produced show.
0: It is.
1: Done through Riot Games, League of Legends. It's off the League of Legends lore. Really, really popular. It did really, really well. They won a bunch of awards. Do you think a lot of video games now are going to, like, run for this, like, other content?
0: So, I don't want to say that it's the video games that are going to run for it, but is Netflix going to run for it?
1: Oh, yeah.
0: Because I think that Netflix is the one that is going to determine whether or not something even deserves a show.
1: Mm-hmm.
0: We've seen a couple since Arcane. One of them is the Cuphead show.
1: Yes.
0: My beloved.
1: Oh, it's so cute. It is so cute. I love the song.
0: It is fantastic. It's got some big names attached to it, too. Wayne Brady is one of the voices.
1: I did not know that.
0: Yeah, yeah. So, it is a legitimately good product, I think. Uh-huh. But besides those, I think it's up to Netflix. And mm-hmm. if they've seen the success of Arcane, Cuphead, that sort of thing, then they will continue to try and fund their own video game-based stuff. But it does mm-hmm. depend on the popularity of mm-hmm. that franchise.
1: I'm right. curious to see if there is going to end up being a Nintendo-Netflix collab. Because if that happens, we've got this huge expansion into like everything.
0: It could be. I think Nintendo, with their Super Mario movie,
1: yes.
0: I think that was a collaboration with DreamWorks.
1: Yes, I saw that.
0: And I would assume that they're probably going to continue to work with DreamWorks because they did such a bang-up job with
1: Where does
0: movie.
1: DreamWorks stream, though? Because I don't know if they're on Netflix. They're definitely, they're not owned by Disney. They've, like, really held out on not being bought by Disney, which, like, good for them.
0: Shocking.
1: I am very surprised. I'm not going to lie. Are they on Netflix?
0: There are some stuff on Netflix for sure. Like, I think I recently watched one of the Shrek movies on
1: Yeah, or
0: Netflix,
1: like How to Train Your Dragon I've seen somewhere.
0: True. Yeah. So they don't have their own streaming platform yet, but maybe there will be some kind of super collab mm-hmm. between the three of them, and that will create like the next big franchise. I don't know.
1: Mm-hmm. On video games again, too, like, because we're talking about this like huge explosion of nerd culture into popular culture, like, we've seen video games go from like this very niche, like 12-year-old nerd boy concept to everyone's playing video games. Especially with the expansion onto mobile platforms, and like there's all these new gaming consoles. We're no longer stuck with Atari, which is great. Actually, my brother wants an Atari for Christmas, which I think is hilarious. I'm like, dude,
0: the circle's complete.
1: It really has been. He has a Lego Atari right now. It's really cute, actually. Aww. He's very into Legos. I love it. But like, what do you think? Like, where have we gone? Where are we going?
0: Jeez. Oh, man.
1: I know. It's a big question.
0: It's huge. So, video games. Yeah. I mean, they are a bigger industry at this point than movies and TV combined.
1: Wow.
0: And music, I believe, as well. You can combine all of that together, and it still doesn't beat video games. So, it is the 1,500-pound gorilla in the room sort of mm-hmm. deal. There is so much money to be made there, and that, I think, is both great and very dangerous.
1: Yeah.
0: You mentioned the mobile market. A huge part of the mobile market are these free games that have in-app
1: purchases. I hate them.
0: The devil.
1: I hate them.
0: The devil. So, yeah, it's big here, but even in other countries like China, mm-hmm. it is unbelievable how much money people put into these mobile games, especially.
1: Yeah.
0: So we will continue to see that, you know, maybe in the form of like more spin-offs. You've seen recently with Genshin Impact. Everyone
1: yes.
0: here plays Genshin. I at one point, so this is a side note as well, I work at the science library here
1: mm-hmm.
0: and I supervise a number of different students, total of like 23 or so. At one point, over half of my staff all played Genshin.
1: Wow.
0: Every single one of them. And they all brought it up in their interviews as well.
1: Mm-hmm. In their interviews.
0: In their interviews. We have pretty casual interviews.
1: Okay.
0: But yes, Genshin, gigantic. And now you've got this next spinoff that they recently created, Honkai Star Rail, which in of itself is a spinoff of their previous game, Honkai Third Impact,
1: mm-hmm.
0: whatever. Anyways, they're going to be more of these, they call them gacha games.
1: Gacha games.
0: Yes.
1: Is that a genre or a comp?
0: It's kind of a genre.
1: Okay.
0: So it stands, it's kind of derived from gachapon, which is a Japanese, like say, you know how you would go to the grocery store, right? And you've got this kind of device out in the front of the grocery store. You put in a couple quarters, you turn a dial, and it pops out this little plastic figure.
1: Yes, those guys.
0: So that is gigantic in Japanese, like culture. It's a big deal.
1: I love them.
0: They're very cute.
1: 9-year-old Olivia was obsessed.
0: That's their version of loot boxes, right? The whole loot box issue here. So when it comes to these gacha games, there's probably some element of actual gameplay to a lot of them. But there is also this, you get a certain currency amount for playing the game for hours and on end. You put that currency into the game again. You spin and try and get your favorite character.
1: Okay.
0: And they release new characters every week, every 2 weeks. There's a new character coming out.
1: Oh, and so it's like this vicious cycle. It is a vicious cycle. You're constantly trying to, this is very lucrative very quickly.
0: Oh, yes. It plays into the gambler aspect because you just never know. You know, you're just rolling to try and get that.
1: See, this is going to be a tangent real quick. Chuck E. Cheese freaks me out, okay? I don't know how to say it anyway other than that. Chuck E. Cheese and, what's the other one? It's not Five Nights at Freddy's. It's, big. There's that other, child casino thing. They freak me out. I don't like the little ticket games. I don't like them. They freak me out. I don't know why they exist. It literally is this childhood fun into casinos and crippling gambling addiction pipeline, and it scares me.
0: Dave and Buster's,
1: that's it.
0: Yeah.
1: That's what it's called. Yes. It freaks me out, and I don't know why. Something about those games freaks me out. But yeah, I think that's why I hate the mobile purchases and this, the gacha game thing. It's why?
0: Yeah. Absolutely. And when talking about Chuck E. Cheese and all that, talk about indoctrinating kids into gambling, basically.
1: It's freaky.
0: You can distract them for a couple hours by playing these bright, shiny, loud games, but they're going to be doing that now into probably their 50s and 60s in Vegas now.
1: Yeah.
0: Just hitting the slot machines over and over again.
1: And by the way, I have seen people play. Okay. Y'all, I've said this multiple times on air. I am from Tahoe, and I am from an area of Tahoe that's really, really close to Reno, Nevada. And Nevada is full of all of these slot machines. They're everywhere. Gambling is very, very popular. And there's literally slot machines in the airport if you've never been to a Nevada airport. They look very boring. But somehow, I think it's just the shiny little lights that attracts our lizard brain. And I've seen people sit there for hours on end. And the drinks keep coming and they just don't move. And I'm convinced that many a retiree has gambled away their savings.
0: And it's not just here. You know, some little known fact, I don't know if I've mentioned on my shows before, but I did do a Japanese study abroad, or a study abroad in Japan, I should say. So for 3.5 months or so, I was in kind of the Yokohama, Tokyo area of Japan. And one of the things that I first noticed when I was there are these pachinko parlors. That's their version of slot machines, right? Mm-hmm. So you walk into this parlor. First off, it's completely, or it tries to be, soundproof with these glass soundproof doors.
1: Yeah, the casinos don't have clocks.
0: Yeah, that's
1: another one,
0: right?
1: And they don't have windows. No windows, no clocks in the casino.
0: Don't need them.
1: No.
0: Don't need them.
1: Why would they let you know what time it is? Why would they let you know you need to get home?
0: You don't need to. Just stay there. Just stay comfy.
1: Have you by chance either seen the Percy Jackson movie and or read the Percy Jackson book, the first one?
0: I did watch the movie a long time ago.
1: Okay. It's a terrible movie. They're coming out with a show, though, on Disney Plus, December 20th, and I'm counting down those days. I'm so excited. But there is this concept of the Lotus Eaters, and they're in a casino, and they literally, feed you this, lotus fruit to, keep you there forever, and it's this creepy trap, and, ever since I, read the book when I was, 10 or something, I've never, any sort of casino environment. Chuck E. Cheese freaked me out. Dave and Buster's, none of that. I think that's why. It's the trapping you forever concept is terrifying. And I think mobile games are slowly getting into that, and it's freaky. And the subscriptions. I hate the subscription ones. Those are worse.
0: They're all really bad.
1: Every app is a subscription now, and I don't want to pay for another subscription. Just give it to me.
0: It's so funny to see this bounce from what we used to have when it comes to television, and you get this bundle package with 130 channels or whatever.
1: Yes.
0: You're paying this much money, you know, per month.
1: And then it was $20 a month, and you would watch like 50% of it would be commercials.
0: Right. Right. And you don't want that. So then they had the streaming services,
1: yes.
0: And you get to just like pick whatever it is that you need. But now you've got so many different services.
1: The market is saturated.
0: That you're basically having to pay even more than you used to pay for those. Of course, like sometimes they'll have no ads, which is great. I despise ads.
1: A lot of them are ad supported now, though, and it's the only thing that like a lot of people can afford.
0: Right.
1: They're all very expensive now, suddenly. I think Netflix is going up to like $20-$25 a month if you don't want ads and you want like the family plan or whatever.
0: Right.
1: Which is why I mooch off my parents.
0: Do what you gotta.
1: Yeah. Which also, they're giving people a lot of hell for that. Like, no. Like, you have to prove to us that you live in the same household. You have to prove to us that you own this account to watch this.
0: I had to change my subscription because I was previously mooching off of my parents as well. And
1: mooch off the parents. Just let us.
0: Yeah.
1: They pay for it. The service is paid for. You can't tell us that we're stealing something.
0: Like, right.
1: I don't know. I may or may not have a hatred for subscription services now. It's just, it used to be so exciting, and now I'm like, no, I'm done. Coming back to video games and a little bit on video game culture, we've seen this huge, I want to say like expansion of gaming genres. I feel like when I was younger, there were like very distinct game like genres and whatever. And I played games with my brother. It was fun. And like, there were a few games that were like marketed toward girls. I played this cute little like Disney princess one. I'd still like nostalgia right there, and I played a lot of Kirby and I played a lot of Mario Kart. But now, like, as I'm an adult, like, we have everything. There is everything now. There's like this huge market of cozy games, and I'm obsessed with it. I love the cozy games. Give me all of them. And I'm staying away from the horror games. I'm sorry. I get too freaked out by the jump scares. Okay, I will scream and people will be mad at me. Like, what have you seen with that?
0: So on the topic of horror games, I love horror movies. Like, if I wasn't just on an 11-day road trip, I would have watched a different horror movie every single day.
1: Yes.
0: But when it comes to horror video games, especially horror games in VR.
1: Oh, no.
0: That is
1: no.
0: a complete other beast.
1: I would cry right
0: no,
1: then
0: no,
1: there.
0: No. So, there's where VTubers come in. I'm happy to watch a VTuber play a horror game.
1: Yeah.
0: Let them take the brunt of the blow, you know. But yeah, when it comes to the genre thing, that's a very good observation. I think that with the proliferation of video game culture and how there's just so many developers now, and the kind of democratization of the tools to produce games, that means that you've got so many creative people with so many different interests. I love talking about the story of Stardew Valley.
1: Yeah.
0: You know that game, of course.
1: Yes.
0: And you know the story behind it a bit.
1: I do not, actually. Okay. But I love Stardew Valley. It's an adorable game and it makes me very happy.
0: It is a beloved game. It all stems from one guy. Eric Baroni created this game completely as a passion project because he loved a game in his childhood called Harvest Moon.
1: Oh, wait, that's so cute.
0: It is adorable. And so he loved Harvest Moon. He wanted to make his own kind of Harvest Moon because he saw the series kind of trending towards stuff he didn't really enjoy as much.
1: Uh-huh.
0: So he said, I'm going to make my own spiritual successor. Having no background in video game development whatsoever, he was like somewhat familiar with like music and music production, so he did the soundtrack for this game as well.
1: Are you serious?
0: Pixel art, taught himself. It was all him basically. So
1: holy wow.
0: Over many years he just went at it and created this game, luckily having the backing of his very, very gracious and generous girlfriend who kind of helped keep them
1: W girlfriends.
0: Exactly, right? Keeping them in their apartment, right? Because he had like no income at many points of this tale.
1: And then Stardew Valley made a ton of money because it's very, very popular.
0: It was a very lucky thing because a lot of people will put their all into game development and they do not see that success.
1: I've seen a lot of games that just kind of fizzle out. The gaming market is definitely inundated. I don't think it's saturated. I think a lot of people love video games and definitely like there's a lot, like you finish it. Eventually it comes to an end. There are games that are really trying to avoid that, like Animal Crossing, I've noted, is like, they have like a storyline that they follow and you finish, but like you keep playing afterward because you just like your cute little island. And I love my island, okay? It's called Leafy Land and I'm very proud of it.
0: Oh, shout out Leafy Land residents.
1: Yes, my nickname as a kid was Leafy.
0: Oh, really?
1: Yeah. My brother still calls me Leafy or Sissy.
0: Is there a reason?
1: Someone stuck a leaf in my hair. And left it there all day because I was being annoying and mean that day. He just left it there to make fun of me. So I was Leafy.
0: You are Leafy.
1: I am Leafy. But yeah, I've noted, like, we have these games that, like, choose to come to an end. One that I've noted is Spiritfarer. I really loved that game. Great game.
0: Yes.
1: If you have a Netflix subscription, you can get it for free on mobile. Highly recommend. Really lovely game. Talks about, like, death in a really beautiful way. But that one comes to an end. And then we move on to other games. And I think that's where the market can continue. But we have seen this, like, new saturation of, like, people who are like, but I want people to keep buying my game. Like, keep paying for me. Which is Animal Crossing. I mean, no hate to them. I love Animal Crossing. I spend way too much time on it.
0: So,
1: I mean, what have you seen?
0: DLC. That's a big, big
1: DLC.
0: DLC, downloadable content.
1: Yes.
0: So you've got your Animal Crossing, like, expansions that have come out, right, with more and more stuff that there's some of it that will be free and there will some of it that will be paid.
1: Yeah.
0: Right. And it's been so interesting to see this. It is essentially like a crucial element now of the game development process,
1: mm-hmm.
0: where you will have a game come out, and even before it is released, you will have a timeline of DLC pack one, DLC pack two. Like, this is
1: yes.
0: when people can expect this next DLC pack. And so you'll have this audience that goes, your game isn't even out yet. Why wasn't this baked into the game to begin with? Why are you making us pay again? Right? But people will still do it.
1: Yeah.
0: And that's why this is still happening. And back in the beginning, I'll never forget the first ever piece of DLC content.
1: What was it?
0: Elder Scrolls Oblivion 4.
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0: Good morning. You are listening to KUCI 88.9 FM in Irvine. I'm Janine. This is Get the Funk Out. Hope your week is going well so far. Super excited about my first guest, Julia Hotz, author of The Connection Cure from Simon & Schuster, social prescribing USA advisor, journalist, award-winning journalist, keynote speaker, and fellowships manager at Solutions Journalism Network is standing by to join us. 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She's joining us. Good morning, Julia.
1: Good morning. How are you doing today?
0: Fantastic. You're calling in from my favorite city, New York City. So jealous.
1: Well, it misses you too.
0: Okay. So I want to tell you, I'm so happy we could connect because I've been following what you've been doing for a while now, and you have this book, The Connection Cure, The Prescriptive Power of Movement, Nature, Art, Service, and Belonging. This came out in 2024, correct?
1: That's right.
0: Don't you find that it's more timely than ever?
1: I do. It's like every day there's a new reason I think that this book, which is really about a concept called social prescribing, you know, the idea of your doctor, your therapist, the health professional, literally prescribing you something in your community, like an art class or cycling lessons, the same way they would prescribe a pill.
0: Yes.
1: That is getting just so much more press and traction and adoption across the United States. So it is really exciting to see how it spread.
0: You know what I think it is, Julia, that post-pandemic people didn't realize what the pandemic had caused, how people had been impacted. And that's why when I saw your book, I thought, this is so timely. People need this.
1: Yeah, it's funny you say that. You know, I couldn't agree more. I think what happened in 2020 is we all got to experience the pain of isolation. We all realized, I'm sure many of us can remember the first time we got to, you know, go to a party again or go to a beloved community institution again. And we realized how essential and connected that was to our health. Mm-hmm. And I think that's actually what drove many of the funders and government leaders who got behind social prescribing to invest in it shortly after the pandemic. They realized that loneliness is a public health problem. It creates all of these other mental health issues, and we need to treat connection as medicine because it is.
0: You bet. You bet. I mean, you don't realize when you're having a tough day how just putting yourself in a different setting with different people and being open, what that can do to your mental health. I mean, social health, as far as my perspective is a key component of health.
1: Absolutely. Yeah. You know, it's the best data suggests that up to 80% of our health outcomes are driven by social factors, meaning where we live, who we connect with, do we have people we can rely on in a crisis? And you would think then that 80% of our medicine would be about reconnecting us to these social factors, improving our environment and so forth.
0: Yes.
1: So, I think that oftentimes people, you know, loneliness tends to have this depiction in our culture as being this one thing, but actually many of us can stand to be more socially connected and see how it affects our physical and mental health.
0: What role do you think technology has played in reducing or being a detriment to our social health?
1: Well, I think it's complicated. I think there are many people who would suggest that technology is uniformly bad for our mental health, and I can definitely see why. I think a lot of the conversation tends to be about social media, how, you know, so much of the in-person socializing we used to do is being replaced by entertainment and connections through a screen. I think at the same time, you know, there are many opportunities for meaningful virtual connections to happen.
0: Sure.
1: But I do think even more than social media, I would say that the way technology has made our lives more convenient and enabled us to stay inside more, I think some of that is the problem. You know, the fact that we can get groceries to our doorstep, we don't have to call a friend to take us to the airport. We can order rideshare. I think all of those little things add up to people spending much more time alone and isolated and in their houses.
0: Definitely. Yeah. So walk us through this book, the process, how you, you know, used your background in solutions journalism.
1: So, sure. I mean, solutions journalism really asks about what is working well in the world. We have all these, like, intractable problems. In my case, I report on health and healthcare. Instead of just focusing on what's going wrong, you know, our rising rates of mental distress, rising rates of loneliness, people not being able to access healthcare, solutions journalism asks, who's doing it better? What's working well? And so it's through that framework that I stumbled upon this thing called social prescribing in the UK, where loneliness, ever since 2018, had been identified as a major public health concern. They became the first nation to actually establish a minister of loneliness. And I became really curious about that and what the UK was actually doing and whether there was any evidence to support it. And so it was through that I came across this whole practice of social prescribing, which although started out really as a way to address loneliness in the traditional sense, has now become a way to address things like anxiety and depression and even chronic pain. And the evidence suggests that it's not only effective for improving our mood, reducing our symptoms, but that it can actually also save money and time in healthcare.
0: I believe
1: it can lead people to go to the emergency room less, right? There's a whole body of evidence on social prescribing. And so the book really gets into that and brings some human stories to it as well.
0: Yeah, I love that. I love that you integrated human stories, different voices. How long did it take you to write the book?
1: Thank you for saying that. Well, I've been reporting on loneliness and social connection for about a decade and started following the social prescribing story then. But the actual book came together in about 5 years.
0: Wow. What made you, for over a decade, lean towards these topics, loneliness and social connection?
1: Part of it had to do with the fact that I was actually in the UK in grad school when the Minister of Loneliness was established. And so I just thought that was really interesting. I had never thought of loneliness as a public health issue that needed government intervention. And through that, I met all of these incredible people who did not fit my sort of stereotype of loneliness. You know, there were people in their 20s. There were people who were married. There were people of all ages saying that we want more social connection and we don't know how to get it. And that's really how I first learned about social prescribing, was through them. They started to learn about this, these programs where doctors were actually prescribing people connection opportunities and art classes and, you know, dance workshops, even stand-up comedy in some cases, with the same resources as pills and therapy. So that's really what kickstarted it all.
0: It's fantastic. So you're calling in from New York City. I told you I grew up in New York City. One of the things, well, I've been seeing a lot of things going on in New York, but you've heard about the giant musical chairs event in Bryant Park?
1: Actually, no. What's that?
0: Oh, I have to tell you this, Julia. So I've been seeing video on social media about this. It's a massive free summer competition where hundreds of people get together and they arrange these chairs. It's hysterical. And it's between 40th and 42nd Street for people who are not familiar with Bryant Park in Midtown Manhattan. It begins around 6:30 p.m. And they have like an on-site check-in. And it says the first 450 people to check-in receive a limited edition musical chairs t-shirt. And it's so, it is so cute. You have got to check this out. All the photos are all over social media. But I thought, New York has really always been doing these creative things, and especially post-pandemic, I see more opportunities for people to flourish and focus on their social health.
1: Oh, that sounds awesome. I love that, and I love that it's so accessible. I'll have to check it out.
0: Yes, yes. You'll have to go do some reporting there.
1: Yeah, exactly.
0: Why not? Why not? So tell us a little bit more about solutions journalism. We touched on it briefly.
1: So solutions journalism was a concept pioneered by David Bornstein and Tina Rosenberg. These were New York Times columnists who used to have a column every week called Fixes, where they would investigate one part of the world that was doing something well. You know, mm-hmm. what was working to actually stop Ebola? What was working to mitigate the effects of climate change? What was working to get more mental health care to people? And this was really successful at the New York Times because it turns out audiences really want to hear this kind of news. They want a balanced media diet where they're not just hearing about what's going wrong all the time, mm-hmm. but also what's going well, to see that, you know, maybe some of our problems are solvable.
0: Yes.
1: And so Tina and David then got the idea and said, let's try to bring this to every newsroom. If it's working for the New York Times, chances are it'll work in other places. That was 11 or 12 years ago at this point. And now I work for an organization called the Solutions Journalism Network that actually trains journalists, works with journalists all around the world to do this kind of reporting on what's working well. We have almost 20,000 what we call solution stories to show for it that you could filter by location and issue area. And
0: Fantastic.
1: What we keep hearing time and again is that, and it sounds like you do this on your show, people mm-hmm. want to hear about stories of a hope and,
0: yes.
1: you know, what's going well in the world.
0: Yes, yes. So I did share that I received a fellowship with the National Press Foundation, and I had heard about solutions journalism, but I am so interested, and I'm writing about this, how, yes, there's all this mental health awareness, but we need more action. We need to think about a human-centered approach. That's what I'm writing about. So I love the idea, what's behind solutions journalism. I think it's so important. Were there moments in your writing where you thought you want to make personal changes to your own habits or the way you prioritize connection in your life?
1: Well, first of all, congrats on your fellowship. That's
0: Thank
1: amazing
0: you.
1: To
0: Thank
1: hear.
0: You.
1: And
0: you.
1: Yeah, absolutely. I think that was sort of the unexpected part of writing this book, that after talking to, for example, a woman who found relief from her depression after joining sea swimming lessons, or mm-hmm. A man who found relief from his social anxiety after doing these culture vitamins, going to museums and joining singing lessons and that sort mm-hmm. of thing. It really did inspire me to take a look at my own life and think, geez, where can I start integrating some of those concepts of social prescribing? And it's true that even though not all of us may have a formal diagnosis, all of us can start integrating the science and theories of social prescribing into our own lives, whether we're dealing with stress or burnout or fatigue or low energy. So in the third part of the book, I start doing that myself and, mm-hmm. you know, prescribe myself bird watching, for example, when I feel really burnt out at work.
0: Okay.
1: Yeah. Yeah.
0: That is great. There's such magic that can happen when you meet a total stranger. For example, every time I go to New York, whether I'm on a train or wherever I am, coffee shop, I feel like it's always so easy to strike up a conversation, and it can become like this gift. Do you have those experiences?
1: Yeah. Oh, absolutely. Absolutely. We never know. That's the thing. You know, sometimes it's the activity that gets you out of the door, whether it's
0: yes.
1: bird watching or painting, but it's the sort of unexpected conversations and insights you have along the way that can really be where the magic happens.
0: Definitely. And I don't know about you, but I always find that when I don't feel like going to something and I do, it turns out to be the best decision ever.
1: Yeah. Oh, I completely agree.
0: Yeah. So what else would you like us to know about your work?
1: Well, I would like people to know that, you know, social prescribing it's true, it started in the UK, but it's starting to come now to the US.
0: Mm-hmm.
1: There are more examples of insurers and college campuses and even some governments that are getting on board with this idea of offering their residents or members or students to actually have more access to community activities and are studying how this is going to impact our mental distress, our loneliness, and maybe even down the line how we use healthcare. And I want people to know that even though they may say, well, my doctor doesn't do that yet, or I don't know where to get started, my insurance wouldn't cover that. If you go to our website, socialprescribing.co, you could start to check out some of the places that are doing this, as well as the evidence showing that this really works.
0: Yes, I love that. Now, for somebody listening today who might feel isolated or socially disconnected, is there like a small step they could take this week to reconnect?
1: Yeah, I mean, I guess I should also say that the tagline behind social prescribing is shifting the question from what's the matter with you, you know, tell me about your symptoms, tell me about what's going wrong in your life, to what matters to you. You know, tell me about when was the last time you felt awe or joy? What's something you loved to do as a child but haven't had a chance to do since? I think that I would encourage someone listening to ask themselves that question. You know, maybe they'll say, I loved to watercolor paint as a kid, or I loved to ride my bike, but I wouldn't know where to begin doing that now. And to actually go to our website and see if there's anything near them that's free or low cost that can help them, you know, get out and start connecting again. I think a great place to start is with your local library and with your local parks department. Oftentimes, there are a ton of resources and opportunities and regular things that these institutions host. And, you know, I would encourage them to just take that first step and maybe not make it so much about, I'm doing this because I'm lonely and want to meet people, but instead, I'm doing this because I really want to try this new thing. Or, you know, I've walked by that painting studio a million times and I've never walked in. Yes. I would say to start there.
0: Yes. Do you feel that curiosity is a big part of social health?
1: I think that, you know, curiosity and having a sort of mindset that our environment can influence our health is really important.
0: Yes.
1: And that's kind of what social prescribing invites us to do. You know, instead of just focusing on our stress or what's causing us to ruminate, it asks us to think about, well, what you know, makes us feel less stressed? What makes us feel on? What puts us in a state of flow? That sort of curiosity about ourselves and our neighborhood.
0: That's fantastic. Anything else you'd like to share with listeners?
1: To get started, you know, if you take nothing else away from this, I would say the golden question, ask yourself what matters to you. And if you go to our website, socialprescribing.co, there are many more questions you'll find there that you could ask yourself to get started.
0: Fantastic. Are there any new things, hobbies or anything you've taken up in the past couple of years?
1: Well, you know, I mentioned that birdwatching has become something I really love. And it's funny to see the way that that is getting more press and attention now, something that the younger generations are starting to do.
0: I didn't know that. We have wild parrots here.
1: Oh, yeah?
0: It is unbelievable. You see these big, like, they look like they're on steroids, these parrots, and they're loud. They're beautiful. But they have multiplied, and it's really cool. I was never really into birds, but now I'm kind of like, what's that and what's this? Yeah. Yeah, amazing.
1: I love that. Well, that's a great place to leave us. Maybe is, you know, let's go see those parrots.
0: Absolutely, absolutely. And you'll have to go do musical chairs in New York City.
1: That's right. I will.
0: Julia, great. I want to thank you so much for calling in, and I would love to meet you in person sometime next time I'm in New York.
1: Oh, thank you so much. It was really lovely to meet you, and good luck with your fellowship and everything.
0: Thank you. Be well. Take care.
1: Great. Bye-bye. Take care. Bye-bye.
0: That was Julia Hotz calling in from New York City. And if you missed any part of this conversation, it will be up as a podcast within an hour after I wrap. Her book is called The Connection Cure, The Prescriptive Power of Movement, Nature, Art, Service, and Belonging. The book cover and all the details are on the show blog. getthefunkoutshow.kuci.org. And what else? If you're not familiar with KUCI, you can head over to our main page, kuci.org. There's a full list of all of our public affairs and music shows. We have an incredible mix of talent here at the station. And I've been here since 2007, hard to believe. And I've been doing Get the Funk Out since 2011. So on my show blog are all of my interviews going back and since I started. If you find that some of the links are not working, everything is being shifted to Podbean. I'm in the process of migrating that over, and all those links will be updated soon. You can always email me to Janine, J-A-N-E-A-N-E at KUCI.org. All right, we'll take a little break, and then coming up as a fantastic film, there's going to be a premiere of a film called Acting Like Women. It's a documentary from filmmaker-artist Sherry Gawky, and it is free to the public. There's a screening at the Getty Center this Sunday, and she's going to be joining us at 9:30, and all the details are on the show blog, getthefunkoutshow.kuci.org. Let me tell you a little bit about this. It's a highly personal, first-person filmmaking film called Acting Like Women. It addresses themes of feminism, activism, performance art, LGBTQ, and her story, and art. It's a rebellious art form exploding onto the scene in the late 70s and 80s, which became performance art as protest movement, seen around the world today, led by female feminist artists determined to bring women's bodies and voices into the art world from a foundational feminist art space called the Women's Building in Los Angeles. The radical rebellion gave rise to powerful activism at the apex of the women's movement. I did put a trailer up on the show page. Again, that's getthefunkoutshow.kuci.org. And the film revisits the groundbreaking feminist performance art movement in the 70s in Los Angeles. One artist spotlights the inspirational, transformational, radical community exploding the narrative and status quo. So coming up at the bottom of the hour, I'll be speaking with Sherry. Again, the screening is free, open to the public this Sunday at the Getty Center at 3 p.m. We'll take a little break. 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

0: All right, we are back. I'm Janine. This is Get the Funk Out. You are listening to KUCI 88.9 FM in Irvine. Standing by to join me on the second half is writer, director, producer, Sherry Gaulke. Very excited to have her on. We're going to talk about her film, Acting Like Women. And there's a free public screening this Sunday at the Getty. And she's joining us now. I want to tell you that if you head over to the show blog, you'll be able to watch the teaser video, read more about the crew, the cast, more about Sherry as the director, and what a film. This is a really fabulous film. I had a chance to see the screener. The show blog, getthefunkoutshow.kuci.org. She's joining us now. Hi, Sherry.
1: Hi, Janine.
0: Thank you so much for calling in.
1: My pleasure.
0: How does it feel to have this Sunday's Los Angeles premiere of Acting Like Women?
1: Well, it's pretty exciting. It's been 7 years in the making, this film, and it's a story about Los Angeles. And to be, you know, showing it at the Getty, which is such a prestigious and spectacular setting, surrounded by a lot of people who are part of the story, is going to be really exhilarating and kind of terrifying.
0: Why terrifying? Come on.
1: We artists are very sensitive how our work will be received.
0: Yes, but, you know, you've got a lot of women coming to support them and coming to support this. This is going to be fabulous.
1: Absolutely. And, you know, that was actually...

0: more about it.
1: Absolutely. The film is about feminist performance art in 1970s to 80s Los Angeles. And so there's a lot of heavy lifting here in that performance art itself is a bit of a mysterious art form. But back in the 1970s, it was a brand new art form. I had been exposed to it in Scotland, of all places, returned to my art school where my teachers had never even heard of it. But I loved it so much because it was this opportunity to use my body and to express things. And I was very frustrated to not have any support for this work, but heard that the Woman's Building was this place in Los Angeles where they had a teacher who was a performance artist. They were, you know, doing classes. There was a community of artists that were exploring this art form. So I moved to Los Angeles from the Midwest in 1975, mm-hmm. and became part of this amazing movement. And, you know, my film really chronicles those years from, like you said, it is a personal film. It's yes. my story is part of it, but it's also the story of 50 or so, you know, people that I interviewed, from Lily Tomlin to many artists and scholars and different people that are kind of weighing in on what this movement was and what it meant.
0: And what does this premiere at the Getty mean to you?
1: Well, the Getty has been so supportive of this project. You know, a lot of us, our archives are at the Getty Research Institute, the Woman's Building Archives. Many of the performance art collectives that came out of the Woman's Building, like The Waitresses, Feminist Art Workers, Sisters of Survival. And so the Getty was a place where we did a lot of the initial research for this film. And I know the Getty, I've spoken to Glenn Phillips, the senior curator at the Getty Research Institute, and he said, you know, we're so proud of this project because, he said, this is such a beautiful example of someone going into our archives and using them to tell a story and amplify a historic moment. And so for the Getty to then, you know, give us a showcase, and it's not just a screening, mm-hmm. you know, it's a beautiful event. It includes an exhibition of archival materials and one of the costumes that's just spectacular that the Getty has preserved that hasn't been seen since 1978.
0: Wow.
1: So it's going to be an incredible event.
0: And it's 3:00 on Sunday.
1: It is, and sadly, if people go to the website, they will see that it's sold out. It's a very popular event, and you know, I'm sorry to say that I don't think people can actually get tickets at this point. But what they can do is they can follow the film, which is called Acting Like Women. Have we even said the name of the film? I can't. Oh, you probably
0: said
1: it
0: earlier. I said it earlier. It's okay.
1: Yeah, I mean, if they want to go to actinglikewomen.com and sign up for our mailing list, we could let people know when other screenings are happening, and there will be another screening in the Los Angeles area on August 5th that they can find out more about.
0: Oh, good. Oh, good. Okay. So let's talk about that title, Acting Like Women. It's provocative. What does that mean to you?
1: Well, it's, you know, it's something that it's based on actually a piece of writing I did that was published in High Performance Magazine in 1980. And it's, I came to this realization that, you know, I was born in 1954. So I'm growing up in the 50s and early 60s, and the images that I saw of women were very performative, but they were women performing tasks like mopping the kitchen floor, making the bed. I actually had this memory of how as a child I used to make my bed with precision movements, imagining that the boy I was going to marry was watching my performance and judging it. I'm quoting myself.
0: So funny.
1: And, you know, to the ways in which we as women, and honestly, I think this is still true today. We might not be thinking of ourselves as doing household chores or being the perfect wife. Mm-hmm. But I think we do still, as women in this culture, grow up with that externalized gaze, that male gaze, that you know, as if we know what we look like, or we imagine how we are being seen in the world.
0: Yes.
1: And so when I thought when performance art was this brand new art medium, you know, we'd already been shut out of the galleries and museums back in the 70s. They weren't showing the work of women artists, and painting and sculpture were two, you know, art forms that were dominated by men. But here was this brand new art form, and we could step into it because mm-hmm. it felt so comfortable and familiar to us because we knew what it was to perform.
0: Yes.

0: Now, I want to dive into the women's building because I'd heard about it before your film. What was the feeling like being part of this community?
1: It was incredible, and it was challenging, and it was so many things. It was such an incredible period of time where, like I was saying, I mean, women were not visible in art institutions, and so the three women who founded it, artist Judy Chicago, graphic designer Sheila DeBretville, and art historian Arlene Raven, decided to create this public center for women's culture, to create Virginia Woolf's Room of One's Own, this idea that as a woman artist, we need to create our own space to develop our art. But that was part of it. That was just half of it, that kind of private, safe space to explore what it was to be a woman at that time, and what art you'd want to make about that. But the other part of it, equally important, is that it be a public place. So it was this, when I came in 1975, it was this beautiful three-story red brick building that was ended up being full of galleries, performance space, a bookstore, a graphic design center. But actually, when I arrived in 1975, it was a wreck. The place had been a warehouse for years. It had been a once elegant building, but now it was splintered floors, peeling ceilings, no walls. And we, as young art students, I was 21 years old, were told, we have to transform this place, and you got 3 months to do it before our grand opening.
0: And by the way, excuse me, and how are your drywall skills?
1: We knew nothing. None of us knew how to do any of these things. And luckily, there were some women who could teach us. We found out many years later they didn't know what they were doing either, but they read a book the night before.
0: That's hysterical.
1: And so we transformed this space into a beautiful setting for showing art. And the very act of doing that was so empowering and so community building.
0: I love that. I mean, I love the footage. The footage was mm-hmm. was beautiful. What was it like looking at all of this old footage?
1: Well, it's wonderful. I mean, it's just, you know, to remember those days and to see myself at that age. It's, you know, and a lot of the footage is, you know, it's black and white, it's scratchy, it has those kind of...
0: That's all right.
1: And I just love that stuff, you know, really. And I think, you know, young people love it. You know, there's this nostalgia for... you know, that kind of texture of the old mediums, the pre-digital.
0: Yes. Do you have grandkids?
1: I do not. I have 32-year-old twin daughters, no children from them yet.
0: Okay, and have they seen this film?
1: Yes, one of my daughters was at the screening up in Berkeley. The other one has not seen it yet. And they are both in the film. They have a small part in the film. Mm-hmm. It means a lot to me and to my whole team that this is a film that really resonates with their generation. And, you know, because this is a gift to them. You know, we don't want to be, you know, the old ladies saying, you should really know what we did back in the old days.
0: But, exactly.
1: You know, so we don't want it to be that sort of thing, and I don't think that it is.
0: No.
1: But what we're finding in our screening so far, we've been at the Bentonville Film Festival in Arkansas, this festival that Gina Davis started to promote equity in the film industry. We've been to Frameline, which is the largest and oldest gay and lesbian film festival in the Bay Area, in the world, but in the Bay Area. And we are finding that young people are crazy about this film and really hungry to know this history.
0: Yes. Do you think that's because in 2026, women don't want to act like the stereotypical women?
1: You know, it's so interesting because back in our day, we were very critical of the way in which women are sexualized a lot in culture and in media and advertising. And young women today really embrace their sexuality and often put it on display. And I think initially some of us were like, that's not what we meant. But then we had to sort of, you know, get over ourselves and go, you know, we forged a world in which everyone could choose what it is and what their form of expression is and who they want to be in the world. And so
0: yes,
1: I've become a person who just advocates for a whole range of expressions, and I think that's really important.
0: Yes, and being your authentic self.
1: Absolutely, yeah. And that's kind of the arc of my journey in the film, is going from acting like a woman to finding my authentic self. Mm-hmm. And I found that through community and through the Women's Building and through feminist performance art.
0: Well, that's why I find it so ironic, because that's a timeless message. I feel like that mm-hmm. was the message back then, and it resonates now.
1: Yeah, and, you know, absolutely. But, you know, at every historical moment, there mm-hmm. are forces that are against that.
0: Yes. Oh, yes.
1: And so you're coming up against them. And, you know, the message of this film is not, we want to tell you how to behave or even what your struggle is.
0: Right.
1: You know, we want to tell you what our struggle was and what we did to overcome it. And like, you go, girl, kind of thing.
0: Yes.
1: You know, and the end of the film, you know, has this beautiful montage of artist activists around the world, and the work that they're doing that is just stunning mm-hmm. and so powerful. And, you know, that's what we want to celebrate, is the ways in which we resist and we transform culture when culture needs to be transformed.
0: You bet. Beautiful. So let's talk about your team. You have a co-writer, producer. Her name is Anne. How do you pronounce her last name?
1: Anne Golden. I met Anne in 1975 in the Feminist Studio Workshop, and we've been dear friends ever since. We've collaborated as artists, and she is one of the founders of The Waitresses, which was one of the really fun, cool groups that came out of the Women's Building. They had collective experience as waitresses, and as they began to share their experiences of sexual harassment or being underpaid, that they realized it was a metaphor for kind of women in society. Mm-hmm. So they staged these wonderful performances in restaurants, some of the patrons of the restaurant thought the waitresses themselves were revolting. So it's you know, a lot of humor and fun with that. And what the costume that's going to be on display at the Getty is a costume that Anne made. It's a mini-breasted waitress. Mm-hmm. The great goddess Diana with her many breasts, because the ways in which women are constantly, you know, demand, we have to be nurturing at all times, and
0: yes.
1: how do we possibly keep up? But yes, others on my team. Were you going to mention any others, or do you want me to?
0: No, I can. I'll let you mention them. That would be perfect. Cheryl Bookout.
1: Yeah, Cheryl Bookout. Again, a friend and collaborator, is one of our producers. Meg Linton, who has a long history as a curator in the art world, is a producer. Liz Yale Marsh, who is a very accomplished independent film producer, but also was one of my students. I taught for 31 years a high school at a private high school, and Liz was one of my students a million years ago.
0: Mm-hmm.
1: And then of course we have our executive producers are Lily Tomlin and Jane Wagner.
0: Exciting.
1: Lily's in the film, and you know, it's just delightful to have them on board. And yeah, I mean, just an incredible team. I mean, there's so many people, my cinematographer, the editor, Susan Metzger, cinematographer Christy Tully. They all come with an incredible list of accomplishments, and Miriam Cutler, who's the composer, and Miriam is also someone I met in the 70s at the Women's Building, and now
0: I love it.
1: She's one of the most sought after film score composers. So yeah, it's a pretty amazing team of people. I'm really proud of the work that we did together.
0: So exciting. What else would you like people to know about this film?
1: Well, I'd love for them to follow our journey. This is a film that we're in our film festival run right now, but it's a film that we really want to get out to universities, colleges, community centers, museums. We really want this film to have an impact on art history. You know, mm-hmm. or we want the story we're telling to have an impact on art history. Our film is hopefully will contribute to that, because these women artists were incredibly innovative, and what they did I mean, you when you see that montage at the end, you see the language of feminist performance art and this kind of protest performance that we developed in the 70s is the language of protest art today.
0: Today, yeah.
1: And yet people don't know that history. So we feel like, you know, there's been an incredible contribution made to art history, to the history of protest and activism, and we want to get that into the canon. We want people to write about it. We want people to know about it.
0: Mm-hmm. Do you feel that we need more spaces like the Women's Building today?
1: Yeah, you know, it's probably, you know, it's hard for me to say. It was something that I really needed mm-hmm. when I was young. I needed that place. And the Women's Building closed in 1991. And the reason it closed is, you know, the whole funding landscape shifted, but it was also a time when women didn't want to show in an all-women's space anymore.
0: Oh, okay.
1: Not that it was only women came as audience, it was open
0: yes.
1: to everyone, but they wanted to, you know, there had was starting to be more acceptance of women in galleries and museums, and it felt like going backwards to them to be associated with an all-women's space.
0: Mm-hmm.
1: And so I think that, you know, historically, you know, people's need to identify with either their racial group, their gender, their, you know, those needs maybe ebb and flow depending on what's going on in the culture. So I can't say what people need and want right now.
0: Of course. No, I understand.
1: I'm content with my with the world that I have created for myself and that
0: yes.
1: I live in.
0: Yes.
1: And I leave that to younger generations to determine what they need and want to
0: yes.
1: To grow and to thrive.
0: You bet. Great answer. I just, it strikes me as a very supportive, embracing space.
1: Yes.
0: Which is absolutely wonderful. In the film, the artists that are featured, as well as you, they really challenge social norms. And I think that's a evergreen statement that you
1: yep.
0: should always do that.
1: Absolutely. Yeah. Yeah. Yeah, I agree.
0: Okay, so is there a website you want to throw out one more time or any information where people can get information? I know they cannot attend because it is sold out.
1: Yes, I would hate to send people there and
0: have them
1: be disappointed. But yeah, it's simple. It's the name of the film, Acting Like Women. It's actinglikewomen.com. And of course, we're on the social media platforms, Acting Like Women, on both Instagram and Facebook. So people can follow us on the socials. They can go to the website and sign up for our mailing list and get the periodic mailings from us. We don't spam you.
0: Okay.
1: So, yeah.
0: Fantastic. One last question. For any artists, anyone creative listening who feels they're in a bit of a funk, a creative funk, along your journey, what would you suggest they do to lift themselves up?
1: Well, you know, community is the most important thing. We really need each other, and it's really painful when you're in pain and isolated. And how to find others. I mean, we do live in this new digital online world, which I know in some ways everyone says it makes us very alienated and isolated. On the other hand, it's this opportunity to connect with others, you know.
0: Yes.
1: So there are a lot of groups, and I mean, I'm part of, you know, documentary filmmaker groups online, and I have these wonderful, intimate, supportive relationships with other filmmakers that live in other states, and it's such a treat when I finally get to meet them in person. But I, you know, so I'd say just find your people, you know, start by finding one person and then find another and form a group and be committed to each other. You know, sometimes doing this kind of work is challenging. You know, you have to stick with it. You have to commit to it. You have to create ground rules for the ways in which you speak with each other that, you know, be kind, listen, you know, all those kinds of things. So that's what I would encourage people to do
0: mm-hmm.
1: is reach out.
0: Fantastic. I do want to mention you have quite the career that you built in art and film. Could you talk a little bit about that?
1: Sure. Yeah, I have like a 50 plus. I've lost track after 50 years. But yeah, no, my career is varied. I mean, I started out in video art, and then I moved to performance art, and then I came to LA, did performance art for 18 years, and then I, you know, along the way, I've done artist books, and they're in collections and museums and libraries around, and I've done public art. I did that for a number of years. I have a Metrorail station on the Gold Line. They don't call it the Gold Line anymore. And I've kind of gone full circle and come back to filmmaking.
0: It's great.
1: Documentaries are, I'm just passionate about making documentaries because films are such a wonderful medium where you bring the audience in and they sit with you and they experience, it's such an empathy building art form.
0: Yes.
1: Because you get to like kind of live with this person who's telling you a story or the people that the story is about. And so I've found that now in my elder years as an artist to be a really powerful and effective tool. And so most of my films are documentaries are about art and artists. I really love to help people understand abstract art, surrealist mm-hmm. art. And so they're usually about women. They're about queer artists. They're about artists of color. And, you know, speaking of websites, I also have a personal art website.
0: That was my next question.
1: My name. Yeah,
0: perfect.
1: Yeah, sherrygalke.com,
0: okay.
1: Where people can learn about some of my other work over the years.
0: Fantastic. So that's the best way for people to follow, get, you know, stay up to date on your work and get
1: in touch
0: with
1: you. Yeah, and I'm also under my name on the socials, Sherry Galke, on all the socials too. So
0: perfect.
1: Sherry Galke, acting like a woman. You're set.
0: Okay, perfect. Sherry, I've really enjoyed this conversation. I want to thank you so much for calling in.
1: Thank you, Janine. This has been wonderful. I really appreciate it.
0: Fantastic. Hopefully I'll
1: see you at the Getty.
0: I would love that. All right. I'll see you then.
1: Okay.
0: Take care.
1: Take care.
0: Bye.
1: Bye-bye.
0: That was Sherry Galke calling in to talk about the Los Angeles premiere coming up. Sorry, it is sold out. On Sunday at the Getty, Acting Like Women, and it is outstanding. There are all the details and the trailer and the movie poster up on the show blog. getthefunkoutshow.kuci.org. I will put her website, but if you can easily go to it, it's Sherigalke is her website.com. And like I said, all the details, and there's a trailer and everything you'd want to know about the film. And Sherry really enjoyed this segment. Hope you enjoyed this week's show. I will have both conversations up within an hour after I wrap. Top of the hour, SoCal New Waver is coming up with Pass Forward. Stick around for that. Fantastic show. And you've been listening to Get the Funk Out. I'm Janine, and this is KUCI 88.9 FM in Irvine. 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No one that sounds like an infomercial, please. But I do interview a lot of filmmakers, actors, authors, health and wellness people. 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I'll be back next week. 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
1: Yeah, well, you know, that's just like your opinion, man.
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Good morning, good afternoon, good evening, wherever you are, whatever time zone you happen to be in. Great to have you on board. Thanks for tuning in. As always, I am the SoCal New Waver. This is Passed Forward, your deep dive into the history of alternative music. We take a deep dive into the history of alternative music. We have a heavy focus on the 80s. We cover the post-punk, we cover the goth, we cover the synth, we cover the new wave. We cover it all. We mix in tracks from the current alternative scene so you can get a feel of where the scene is heading these days. We package it all together in a handy-dandy two-hour chunk, then we serve it up for you 3 days a week. We've got a fantastic show lined up for you today, but before we do that, major programming announcement. This Thursday, we will be doing our all-request show. We opened up a all-request show for the discussion thread a few weeks back. We collected everybody's requests. We have put that together. And our first, probably annual, all-request show will be happening on Thursday. So make sure you put it on your calendars this Thursday, all-request show. And wait, pull the car over. Did we say 3 days a week at the beginning of the show intro? Yes, we did. For the summer, another programming announcement. We are now on 3 days a week. We will now have new shows on Tuesday and Wednesday and Thursday all summer long. So we will be here tomorrow with a brand new show. All right, let's dig into the show, though, shall we? We've got a bunch of show favorites lined up for you today. It is Debuts Day, so that means new music. So let's kick things off with Illuminati Hotties. They have a new album that's going to be coming out in October. We have previously played their first single that they have released from that album. They have another single that they have just released. We've got it. We're going to play it. This is brand new music from Illuminati Hotties on a Debuts Day. This is Pool Hopping right here on KUCI.

0: are listening to KUCI 88.9 FM in Irvine. Just heard from the Motors with the track Airport. And hey, guess what? We burned a 70s hall pass for that one. We actually burned a couple 70s hall passes. What are we doing on an 80s theme show burning 70s hall passes? I don't know, but it's good to be the boss. Just heard once again the Motors with the track Airport. That was from their 1978 approved by the Motors release. Before the Motors, we heard another 70s hall pass, Magazine with the track Feed the Enemy. That was from their 1979 Secondhand Daylight release. And before Magazine, Susie and the Banshees with the track Hybrid. That was from Susie's Kaleidoscope release back in 1980. And we started the block and the show off with brand new music from Illuminati Hotties. That track is titled Pool Hopping. It just got released. It's the second track that they have released from their new album. Their new album is going to be titled Let Me Do One More. The full album proper hits October. If you are following me on the Twitter box, I have fired out a link to that track where you can get a hold of it. And while we are talking about the Twitter box, you know what? Let's do a bunch of PSAs and let's do our social media rundown. And then let's just go wall-to-wall music for the rest of the hour. Let's do that. What do you think? We'll switch things up a little bit. All right, we're going to take a break, play a couple PSAs. We'll be back right after this. Do not go anywhere. We've got our special I Got You Covered feature right on the flip side. 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We'll be right back.
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0: Hey there, I'm the SoCal New Waiver. 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And a reminder, I am on the Twitter box as well. You can find me on Twitter at SoCal New Waiver. That is SOCALNEWWAVER. I post a real-time playlist, so if you are listening to the show and you hear a track that you like, you do not have to wait until the end of the track or the end of the set to know what I've played. After the show, I compile all of the tracks from the day's set and put it into a handy-dandy audio-video YouTube playlist. I shoot the link out to that playlist on the Twitter machine in the afternoon after the show. And we frequently have show discussion threads, so if you want to hang out and chat with other listeners from the show or myself, feel free to stop by and hang out with us. I post a link to the show discussion thread before the show on the Twitter machine. So check me out at SoCal New Waiver, and you can stay on top of everything that is happening on the show. And thanks, as always, for connecting with us online. 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
0: 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Well, now we've got our social media rundown and our legal housekeeping out of the way. Let's get to our regular Debuts Day feature. Bottom of the first hour is our I Got You Covered feature. Today, we are rolling out a brand new pass. I got in a discussion thread with a guy on Twitter the other day, and he said I should play a particular song for I Got You Covered. I said, I've actually played that song on I Got You Covered. It's a fantastic track. And he said, well, you should do a repeat because you feel like it pass. And I thought, you know what? That's a fantastic idea. I don't usually do repeats, but let's do that. So I've minted the very first repeat because you feel like it pass. So we're going back to 1980 on this one. We are going to hear from Stan Ridgway and the gang Wall of Voodoo with the fantastic cover of a Johnny Cash tune. So we are burning our very first repeat because you feel like it pass on I Got You Covered. This is Wall of Voodoo with their fantastic take on Ring of Fire right here on KUCI. I Got You Covered.

So excited when the song I love trying.

You are listening to KUCI 88.9 FM in Irvine. Just heard from the Plimsolls with the track, How Long Will It Take? That was from their Everywhere at Once release. Right before the Plimsolls, we heard a couple from Nina Hagen. We heard a twin spin, a two for Tuesday. Right before the Plimsolls, we heard from Nina Hagen with her track, New York, New York. That was off of her Fearless release from 1983. And before that, we heard her track, Dread Love. That was As She Told You at the end of that track from her Nun Sex Monk Rock release from 1982. Couple right there from Nina Hagen. Before Nina Hagen, this week's I Got You Covered and Repeat Cause You Feel Like It Pass. That was Wall of Voodoo with their fantastic take on the Johnny Cash track Ring of Fire. All right, normally we would take a break for PSAs, but we've already done our PSAs, so let's just get right back into the music. How about another twin spin for you? This is Sad Lovers and Giants right here on KUCI.

0: You are listening to KUCI 88.9 FM in Irvine. Just heard a couple of tracks right there from Sad Lovers and Giants. Heard a Twin Spin, a Two for Tuesday on this debut's day. We just heard their track On Another Day, and we started this mini set off with their track Cowboys. That first track was from their Total Sound release, and On Another Day was from their Feeding the Flame release. All right, we are going to take a break, so let's do that. We'll be back on the flip side. More new music on a debut's day. So do not go anywhere. 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We'll be right back.
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A midnight summer dream has me in its spell.

0: 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Back-to-back twin spins. Back-to-back two-for-Tuesdays on this debuts day. Just heard a couple from the Stranglers. They, of course, have new music. They have a new album that's going to be out later this year, and their first track from it, And If You Should See Dave, is a fantastic track and an ode to their longtime keyboardist who passed sadly last year. But we went back to their 1982 Feline release for a couple tracks. We just heard Midsummer Night Dream, and right before that we heard the Stranglers with the track It's a Small World. Before the Stranglers, we heard two from LA-based Bizu. That is a part shoegaze, part post-punk, part dance outfit from LA that we just heard, Wanted Not Wanted, and we started the hour off with the track Delay. Bizu have a new album that just came out the beginning of June. We have been playing another track from it previously, but I decided to dig a little deeper into that release because it's got some great tracks on it. That release is titled Tragic Lover and is available on their Bandcamp platform. So if you're following me on the Twitter machine, I did shoot out links to both of those tracks on the Twitter box. And work the first hour. Let's do it second hour. We're going to take a break. We're going to get our PSAs and our social media rundown all out of the way right now. So don't go anywhere. We are going to have more new music after this. 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We'll be right back.
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0: Hey there, I'm the SoCal New Waver. 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And a reminder, I am on the Twitter box as well. You can find me on Twitter at SoCalNewWaver. That is SOCALNEWWAVER. I post a real-time playlist, so if you're listening to the show and you hear a track that you like, you do not have to wait until the end of the track or the end of the set to know what I've played. 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
0: You are listening to KUCI 88.9 FM in Irvine. We are back, and bottom of the second hour on a debuts day is still our top tune of the week. So we've got a fantastic release that I was just able to get a hold of in the last week or so. Our top tune of the week is when I get to play the track that has hit me the most out of all the music that I have poured through over the past week or so. So this band comes to us from Charleston, South Carolina. They go by the moniker Tape Waves. They've got a new album out titled Bright. It just hit at the beginning of June. We're going to play a couple tracks from it, including this track. This is your top tune of the week. This is Tape Waves with the track Sundowning, right here on KUCI.

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Just heard another, once again, back-to-back twin spins, back-to-back two for Tuesdays on this debuts day. We just heard a couple from John Fox. We just heard Dancing Like a Gun. And before Dancing Like a Gun, we heard John Fox with Systems of Romance. That is a track that he performed both solo and with Ultravox when he was with them. Before John Fox, we heard two from Tape Waves. Right before John Fox, we heard their track Reverse Rewind, and we started the block off with your top tune of the week for this debuts day, Tape Waves, with the track Sundowning. Both of those tracks, once again, are off of their release titled Bright. That LP just came out at the beginning of June. It is available on Bandcamp. If you are following me on the Twitters, I have shot out links to both of those tracks. All right, well, once again, we've already done our PSAs, so let's just do more music. If we've got extra show times and it's the summer, how can we not hear from these ladies? How about a couple from Shonen Knife?

You are listening to KUCI 88.9 FM in Irvine. There you go. We snuck in more new music. You thought we were done after the top tune of the week, eh? Brand new music from Space Echo. They released a double A-side single back in May. We did not get a chance to play it because we've been absolutely buried with new music, so we wanted to play that. It was a double A-side once again titled Take the World and All the Best. And if you are not following me on the Twitter machine, you should, because that is where you will learn the appropriate spelling for Space Echo, because they do not spell it Space Echo. Before Space Echo, Shonen Knife. And that was the I don't need a pass to play Shonen Knife because I'll play them if I want to pass. We heard two from Shonen Knife. We want the airwaves off of their Osaka Ramones release. And we started the block off with their track SPAM, a track that is all about the evils of spam email. And once again, that is a band that I do not need any pass, nothing. If I want to hear Shonen Knife, I play Shonen Knife because I love them. They're freaking awesome. All right, well, we've got time for one more track before we slide out of here. But before we do that, I would like to thank you all for hanging out for the last couple hours. Don't forget, we are now on 3 days a week, so we will be here tomorrow with a new show. So check me out on the Twitter box so you can stay on top of everything that is happening. I'll be posting the playlist to the show later on today. You can follow me at SoCal New Waver. That is SocalNewWaver. You'll be able to stay on top of everything going on. I've played this track on the show before, but it's been a long time. I was looking at my notes. It looks like it's been about a year since I played this track. So we're going to go on a vinyl ride as we slide out of here. This is Q Lazarus with the fantastic track Goodbye Horses. Have a fantastic day, everybody. We'll see you next time. Don't forget to bring a friend.

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0: or is it a match? Oh, yes, excellent. I think he's been influenced by Tom Petty, but excellent. A trifle. You know it.
1: 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Good morning, good afternoon, good evening, wherever you are, whatever time zone you happen to be in. Thanks for tuning in. Great to have you on board. As always, I am the SoCal New Waver, and this is Past Forward, your deep dive into the history of alternative music. We take a deep dive into the history of alternative music. We have a heavy focus on the 80s. We cover the goth, we cover the shoegaze, we cover the synth, we cover the post-punk, we cover it all. And we mix in tracks from the current alternative scene so you can get a feel for where the scene is heading these days. We package it all together in a handy-dandy two-hour chunk and we serve it up for you 3 days a week. We've got a fantastic show lined up for you today. It is a debuts day. We will have show favorites. But as we mentioned, it is a debuts day. This is when we break tracks we have not previously played on the show. We've got some fantastic tracks lined up for you today. Art Deco is an artist that comes to us by way of Vancouver, British Columbia. They've got a new album out. That album is titled In Standard Definition, and this is one of the standout tracks from that release. This is Art Deco with Bird of Prey, brand new music on this debuts day, right here on KUCI.

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1: You're listening to KUCI 88.9 FM in Irvine. We just heard from SA42 with the track Why Not. That track was a B-side track to their Carnival 12-inch back in 1988. Before SA42, we heard from Yaz with the track State Farm. That was from the Nobody's Diary and State Farm double A-side 12-inch single back in 1983. That was one of the very first Yaz releases. Before Yaz, we heard a twin spin, a two for Tuesday on this debuts day. Art Deco, we did talk about it, is an artist out of Vancouver, British Columbia. They just released a single in May that is a cover of the Jam classic That's Entertainment. And that's what we heard right before Yaz. And before That's Entertainment, we heard a track from their In Standard Definition album. We heard the track Bird of Prey. That track was released right at the tail end of April. Both of those tracks are available on Art Deco's Bandcamp platform. If you are following me on the Twitter machine, I have shot out links to those tracks where you can get a hold of them. All right, we are rolling up on the bottom of the hour. It's time for us to take a break so we can get some PSAs and our social media rundown out of the way. So hang tight. Do not go anywhere. We will be right back. 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We'll be right back.
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1: 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You can find me on Twitter at SoCal New Waver. That is SOCALNEWWAVER. I post a real-time playlist, so if you're listening to the show and you hear a track that you like, you do not have to wait until the end of the track or the end of the set to know what I've played. After the show, I compile all of the tracks from the day's set and put it into a handy-dandy audio-video YouTube playlist. I shoot the link out to that playlist on the Twitter machine in the afternoon after the show. And we frequently have show discussion threads. So if you want to hang out and chat with other listeners from the show or myself, feel free to stop by and hang out with us. I post a link to the show discussion thread before the show on the Twitter machine. So check me out at SoCal New Waver, and you can stay on top of everything that is happening on the show. And thanks, as always, for connecting with us online. We love you listening.
0: Hey, pal. Where you been? Haven't seen you in class lately.
5: Hey, I haven't felt like coming to class, and I don't have the energy or motivation to go. School and work have really been stressing me out, and to make things worse, my girlfriend and I have been fighting a lot.
0: Oh man, that sounds rough. Have you thought about visiting the counseling center on campus?
5: I'm not sure if that's for me. Plus, I don't think I can afford it.
0: Dude, don't worry. I've been there before, and it's really helpful. The counseling center offers so many great resources like individual, group, and even couples therapy. And it's free to attend since they're included in our student fees.
5: Huh. I didn't know that, but I'm not even sure if I have the time for it.
0: There's no harm in trying. They assist you on finding the first available time that fits your schedule. They also offer urgent care for students who are in need of speaking to a counselor as soon as possible.
5: Okay, you're making a lot of good points. I'll check it out then.
0: The Counseling Center is open Monday to Friday from 8 a.m. to 5 p.m. You can call them at 949-824-6457 to set up an appointment. And if you ever feel that your situation is urgent, you can request to see the on-call therapist as soon as possible. This message was brought to you by the caring students and staff from the Counseling Center and KUCI in Irvine.
1: 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This is a feature where we dig into the fantastic world of cover tunes. We've got a couple rules that we live by, and we have got a rule that we try to live by. Rule number one is that the track must have originally been performed or made famous by a non-alternative artist. Number two, the track must then subsequently have been performed by an alternative artist. Rule number three, which is kind of a rule that we like it to have happened in the 80s. When that happens, we call it the trifecta, and that is what we've got for you today. We're going back to 1985 for this one, and Skeletal Family put out a fantastic track on the back of their Promised Land 12-inch single. This is Skeletal Family with the classic Stand By Me right here on KUCI. I Got You Covered.

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We just heard from Canadian synth band Rational Youth with the track Just a Sound in the Night. That was from their mini album that they released back in 1983. Before that, we heard a twin spin, a two for Tuesday from Peter Murphy. Right before Rational Youth, we heard Indigo Eyes from Peter's Love Hysteria release. And before Indigo Eyes, we heard from Deep Ocean, Vast Sea. That was from Peter Murphy's Deep release. Before the twin spin from Peter Murphy, we heard from Skeletal Family. This week's I Got You Covered. That was a track that showed up on the flip side of their Promised Land 12-inch single back in 1985. Once again, Skeletal Family with Stand By Me. This week's I Got You Covered. All right, well, it is a debuts day, so let's dig back into the new music. This track just came out in the middle of June. This is an artist who performs with the band Actors. On this track, she is solo. She released an EP back in the middle of June that is titled Reckless. This is Leathers with the track Missing Scene, brand new music on this debuts day right here on KUCI.

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1: 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Just heard a twin spin, a two for Tuesday from Shriekback on this debut's day. We just wrapped up the block with their track Clear Trails. And before that, we heard their classic My Spine is the Baseline. Before the two from Shriekback, we heard from Leathers with the track Missing Scene. That is a track off of her Reckless EP that was released in the middle of June. All right, it is top of the hour. It is time for us to do our legal housekeeping. Do not go anywhere. However, on the flip side, we have got more new music as Debuts Day rolls on. 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

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She's a mistress of the black macabre

Rosemary's baby, she wished she'd been Mia Farrow. She wished she'd been the lady who fired the poison arrow. If she had to take a lover, it would be Charles Manson. In that lady's eyes, he is rather handsome. She's the mistress of the black macabre whores. The gateway to hell lies deep within her soul. 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

0: You're listening to KUCI 88.9 FM in Irvine. We just heard a Twin Spin, a Two for Tuesday from the Monochrome set. Both of the two that we just heard from them are from their Eligible Bachelors release. We just heard the track The Midas Touch, and before that we heard the track Cloud 10. Before the Monochrome set, we heard from the Bollock Brothers. That is a track that I have not played on the show before. We have dug into the Bollock Brothers discography. We do like them on the show, but I've not played that track. Once again, Mistress of the Macabre. That was from their The Four Horsemen of the Apocalypse release. And before the Bollock Brothers, at the top of the hour, Lucia Cifarelli, founding member of Drill and longtime member of KMFDM. She has got a new album that just hit the beginning of July. The album is titled I Am I, and that track was titled Last of Me. That is brand new music from Lucia Cifarelli right here on KUCI on this debuts day. If you liked that track, it is available on her Bandcamp platform. If you are following me on the Twitter machine, I have fired out a link where you can get a hold of that track. And while we are talking about the Twitters, it is the time on the show to take our break to do our social media rundown and drop a couple PSAs in. Do not go anywhere. 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We'll be right back.
1: Have you ever lost a cat? And have you ever wanted to get your cat back after you lost it? Hi there, I'm Andrew Hoffman. I went on this website called InventNow.org. Then I decided to make an invention of my own. It's called the Lost Cat Magnet Invention. So you can get your cat back after you lost it. Just turn it on and lost cats stick to it. That's a good cat. If your cat was hiding up in a tree, it won't be up a tree anymore. It will be stuck to the lost cat magnet. 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Just listen to one satisfied cat. 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You should go to the InventNow.org website too. But just remember one thing. Don't do a lost cat magnet.
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0: 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And a reminder, I am on the Twitter box as well. You can find me on Twitter at SoCal New Waver. That is SOCALNEWWAVER. I post a real-time playlist, so if you are listening to the show and you hear a track that you like, you do not have to wait until the end of the track or the end of the set to know what I've played. 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
8: 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Drugs such as Oxycontin, Apana, Codeine, and Vicodin are increasingly being stolen from drugstores and sold on the black market. 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
0: 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Bottom of the second hour on a debuts day is the time on the show when we dig into our top tune of the week. This is my favorite track out of all the music that I have gone through over the last week. The Cafe Racer have a new single that they have released. We have played Cafe Racer on the show before. I think one of their tracks showed up on a end of the year listener voted countdown, either last year or the year before. But they have a new single out, as we mentioned. It just came out in July. This is Cafe Racer featuring Mia Joy with the track Touchstone. 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

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We just heard from Sparks with the track All You Ever Think About Is Sex. And I had to play Sparks because their documentary is now out. I am not allowed to issue a call to action. So I will just say their new documentary is fantastic. Before Sparks, we heard a twin spin, a two for Tuesday from the Field Mice. Right before Sparks, we heard their track, I Can See Myself Alone Forever. That was a single they released back in 1989. And before that, we heard their track, Anyone Else Isn't You. That was a track that showed up on their The Autumn Store Part 2 EP that was released in 1989. Before those two from the Field Mice, once again, your top tune of the week, Cafe Racer featuring Mia Joy with the track Touchstone. That is a single that was just released at the beginning of July. If you are following me on the social media, I have fired out a link to that track. All right, we've got time to slide a couple more in, so let's just dig right back into the music. How about The Lucy Show? We have not played them in a while, so there you go. Here's a couple from The Lucy Show right here on KUCI.

unstuck from another's vowed religion. Gouge the eyes of impact.

somehow can I believe in that? Granting me salvation, my unlikeliest expectation. But listen close, I need you now. I can even make the distance. Maybe that's the give and take.

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We just heard from two from the Lucy Show, a twin span, a two for Tuesday on this debuts day. Both of those tracks that we just heard are from their Undone album that came out in 1985. We just heard their track White Space. And before that one, we heard Resistance. Once again, both of those tracks are off of the Lucy Show's Undone album. All right, we are about out of time, but before we slide out of here, I would like to thank you for hanging out for the last couple hours, helping keep that 80s vibe alive. Don't forget to check me out on the social media, at SoCal New Waver. That is SoCalNewWaver. I will be shooting out a link to the YouTube audio video playlist later on in the afternoon. I'm going to leave you with the Communards. We are going on a vinyl ride as we slide out of here. We're going back to 1986 on this one. This is the Communards with So Cold the Night. Have a fantastic rest of the day, everybody. We'll see you next time. Don't forget to bring a friend.

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7: 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This is Max Volume. I'm your host, DJ Donnie. Thank you so much for joining me on this lovely Wednesday afternoon, guys. I have a set, obviously, for you guys today. It's a little bit more like indie rock. Really hope you guys enjoy it. It's a little bit upbeat, slows down a little bit towards the middle, but thank you so much for tuning in and joining me today. 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

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This is Max Volume. I'm your host, DJ Donnie. You just heard Something That You're Missing by The Sunroom. And before that was Tim Burton by Willow Wake. And before that was Kill the Lights by Benches off of their newest EP, Kill the Lights. And we started off with Now and Two by Bed. I hope you guys are enjoying so far and also are staying really hydrated. It's very hot outside, honestly, in like all of Southern California, Orange County. Please stay hydrated. It's crazy. Up next is July by Betcha.

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You're tuning into KUCI 88.9 FM here in Irvine. I'm your host, DJ Donnie. This is Max Volume. You just heard Up High by Cut Flowers, and before that was So Sweet by Cardinal Bloom off of their album The Only Place I've Ever Known. And before that was Screaming Shouting by Blue Imagined, and we started off with July by Betcha. Thanks once again for tuning in to Max Volume and honestly tuning into KUCI 88.9. We love you guys here. Thank you so much. Up next is IDM by The Daisies.

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You're tuning into KUCI 88.9 FM here in Irvine. You just heard Easy As It Goes by Michelle Van Leeuwen off of his album Hoodie Sundress. Before that was Dead of Night by Jay Ferrari off of his album Dead of Night. And before that was Feel Like a Gun off of their album Chaos. Well, that was Foxtide, but that was a bonus track off of their album Chaos. And we started off with IDM, which was a single by Daisies. Thanks once again for tuning into KUCI 88.9 FM. 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Up next, I have two new releases by Girlie.

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I'm your host, DJ Donnie. This is Max Volume. You just heard Sophia by Visit Neptune off of their album, Sophia. And before that was Lefty by Tommy Offling off of their album, Cardigan Hate Train. And we started off with two new releases by Girly. The first one was Pedestal. And we started off with Blue Sky off of their newest album, It's Just My Opinion. Thank you so much for tuning in. 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

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This is Max Volume. I'm your host, DJ Donnie. You just heard Lilies for My Lily by the Technicolors off of their album Metaphysical, who are actually coming to Santa Ana, I believe, in September. And before that was Special by Mercury off of their album Together We Are One, You and I. And before that was Honey by Porchlight off of their self-titled EP, Porchlight. Shout out to Porchlight. We love them here on Max Volume. And we started off with The Headache by Alex Sucks off of his album Autopilot. Have a couple more songs for you. We got about 30 minutes left. I hope you guys are enjoying this set. 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Up next is Mirror's Image by The Slims.

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This is Max Volume. I'm your host, DJ Donnie. You just heard Persuasion by Wishy off of their album 777, and before that was Eventide by Ryoma off of their self-titled album, or no, the song's name, Eventide. And before that was BGR by The Killians off of their album BGR. And we started off with Mirror's Image by The Slims off of their album Mirror's Image. I hope you guys are enjoying the song so far. I have a couple more for you. But thanks once again for tuning in. 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

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I'm DJ Donnie. This is Max Volume. You just heard two new releases. The first one was In My Eyes by Girl Puppy off of her album Sweetness. And before that was Bones by Girlie off of her new album It's Just My Opinion. And before that was Callie's Song by Runner and Bobby. And we started off with Slow Motion, The Never Ending Fall. I hope you guys enjoyed that. I have two more songs for you, but I hope you guys enjoyed my set this week. I'll be back next week. This is KUCI 88.9 FM in Irvine.

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9: You know, it's funny. 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
10: 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And one night they decided they didn't like that anymore. They decided to escape. So they made it up to the roof, and there, just across this narrow gap, they see rooftops stretching across town, stretching to freedom. Now, the first guy, he jumps right across, no problem. But his friend, oh, no way. He's afraid of falling. So the first guy, he has an idea. He says, hey, I got this flashlight with me. I'll shine it across the gap between the buildings, and you can walk across the beam and join me. But the second guy says, what do you think I am, crazy? You just turn it off when I'm halfway across.
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11: KUCI 88.9 FM in here. And of course, you know those two crazy guys trying to cross the roof in this room right now.
12: Which one's which, though?
11: Well, in here, Galactic Soup. I need a laugh. How about you, Mr. Marmar? Mr. Marmar across the aisle, same way, right?
12: Good evening.
11: By the way,
12: yes.
11: Are you ready for battle?
12: I need a moment.
11: Thinking about it. Strategizing. Well,
12: I think I'm ready.
11: Not much of a choice.
12: Onwards!
11: Here we go. How you doing, Mr. Marmar?
12: Good.
11: It's nice and hot.
12: It's a little toasty.
11: Yeah, isn't it?
12: Yeah.
11: I'm feeling already sticky.
12: Good use a little air circulation around here. Yeah.
11: It's one of those moments that I say, you know what, maybe I should try to do the thing they call a shower, soap, water, something.
12: Oh.
11: Yeah.
12: Mm.
11: But that would require my leaving this studio, and I just, this is my home now. You are tuned in to Galactic Soup, of course, and somehow I feel like our neurons are pretty fried today. Are your neurons fried? Because we have the medicine.
12: We got the antidote.
11: It's good. The antidote. Thank you.
12: It's here.
11: First, it's a good joke, a good laugh, and then, of course, good old rock and roll. And we're going to start with a suggestion by Mr. MIA, which, by the way, he was not very happy about my disclosing his Swiftie methods. We'll talk about it in a minute, because there's a lot to say about it.
12: Oh, okay. Yeah. I'm curious.
11: It's Casey in Irvine, and where is the music that I was going to play, that I was going to start with? Where are you? Where did you go?
12: Just a little nervous, a little shy.
11: I lost it.
12: A little embarrassed, you know?
11: I think it's this right here, and it's good old rock and roll.
12: It's fine.
11: This is called Wine Lips. Eyes is the name of the song. It's by MIA in here. Galactic Soup. And of course, this is the opening track for the show.
12: There it is.
11: KUCI in Irvine.

0: Hello there. Do you see that? That was just straight to the point.
1: What the heck? Jeez.
0: Mr. MIA sending his regards, you know?
1: Yeah.
0: So let me tell you the story.
1: Oh, yeah.
0: About MIA and his Taylor Swift fan club. So first of all, he said, I have no right to disclosure that because it's a secret group and it's really hard to get into.
1: Not secret anymore, okay. Though.
0: It's so not deal anymore. With it. And you won't believe this. He meant to be here today. Mm-hmm. But he said that in order to stay in the group, that they don't schedule the meetings.
1: Oh.
0: They just get like a last minute thing and they it's happening right now in this location that everybody has to run there.
1: You just got to go.
0: You just got to go. And not only that, but he's the director of that chapter. So he rose through the ranks.
1: Oh, okay.
0: Supposedly, there's about one member. KUCI in Irvine, in here, Galactic

0: Blues City Stranglers, the name of the band. Past Due is the album, and that, well, no. I'm totally lying.
1: What the heck? Yeah, I didn't know about
0: why
1: those Blues City Stranglers.
0: Yeah.
1: I just wanted to pull a fast one. Yeah,
0: I picked this one from this side, and it was on this side, and that was on that side, and this is over here.
1: Ah, okay.
0: Rewind. Okay.
1: Spoilers. Yeah. Don't worry about
0: that. That was called Live for the Moment.
1: That was.
0: From the album Live for the Moment.
1: We Live for the Moment.
0: And it's the Sherlocks. Indeed. And Live in the Moment. You don't have to worry about me saying the wrong song. No. Live in the Moment. Right now,
1: right, yeah.
0: Live in the Moment is the song. This case, yeah, 88.9 FM in Irvine. You are tuned in to Galactic Soup.
1: Sure.
0: Summer Interlude Edition, El Número Dos. And Mr. Marmar across the aisle, same wavelength. He was about to reveal more information about our opening band, which was Wine Lips.
1: Wine
0: correct?
1: Lips, yes. In fact, so the song we played was called Eyes. And I don't think we mentioned the name of the album, but I happened to come across the name of the album real quickly. Band, by the way, Toronto, great city. Haven't visited, but I heard a lot of great things. Would love to go and see them live, perhaps.
0: Reviews are off the chart.
1: From 2021, this album has approximately 10 million different vinyl versions, I swear to you.
0: No.
1: There are so many different colors on this thing. My goodness. And they're basically all sold out, of course. Very popular album, it seems. But the name of said album, Mushroom, Death, Sex, Bummer, Party.
0: Have they been looking at my poetry?
1: Actually,
0: say that again. Give me the whole thing again.
1: Mushroom. I got a little bit of a lift.
0: They're salivating from the...
1: Mushroom, Death, Sex, Bummer, Party.
0: Wow. What year was this?
1: 2021.
0: That's fairly new. Fairly
1: recent, yeah. Half a decade ago, yeah.
0: You know what? Hmm. That was probably the result of COVID being locked down.
1: Yeah.
0: This is what was in their mind. This is what was happening in their house. This is KCI. Never. And that is why Mr. MIA, Luis Perez, sent it in.
1: Solid.
0: Let's take a breather from that. In here, Galactic Suite.

0: I needed that. Now that is Sioux City Strangler. Mm-hmm. You said Sioux, right?
1: Sioux.
0: Sioux.
1: Sioux City, okay. Yeah, like the name Sioux.
0: And please forgive me for mispronouncing that.
1: It's a tough one. American. It's French.
0: And that is called Pass Do the album, and that is called... Hey, it kind of defines me. All fire, no smoke.
1: Oh, no.
0: It's all the heat, but you're not going to know about it. You're just going to feel it. If you were to look at me right now. This is KUCI, 88.9 FM in Irvine. You are tuned in to Galactic Soup, Summer Interlude Edition, numero dos. Mr. Marmar across the aisle, same wavelength.
1: Hello.
0: And I had something... Oh, yes, I know what I had planned. We made a promise, man. We said we're going to play those new religios. Religiosos. Straight from the Galactic Soup. So why don't we throw one in right away, right now, in this very momento.
1: Pretty early on.
0: This is called Dead End by, and you know what? Snail Mail. I was gonna tell you something foolish. Snail Mail.
1: Snail Mail.
0: Is the artist. Dead End is the new release, and Dead End is this track. And it says there, it's the clean edit.
1: Oh, good. Okay, that's important for us. Yeah, we could use that. Don't want to get into trouble with anybody.
0: At least something is clean in here. It may not be me or him,
1: nah.
0: But it's you and this song. This is KUCI and everyone, wow.
1: Wow.
0: Ah, what? It's summer. It's sweaty. The body will wash itself. In here. Galactic Soup.

0: Snail Mail is the artist's new release, Dead End. And you know, speaking of Dead End, that's how I felt when we first talked about reviving this radio show. I don't know if you remember, but it was a tense conversation that we had. I was just ready to call it quits, I remember.
1: Well, what are you waiting for? Kick the hell out of me and get your standing ovation.
0: I said.
1: Come on!
2: No, not this time. I don't want to hurt you. I don't want either of us to end up killing the other. But we're running out of alternatives. Perhaps it all hinges on tonight. I don't know what it was that bent your life out of shape, but maybe I've been there too. Maybe we could work together. I could rehabilitate you. You don't need to be alone. We don't have to kill each other. Let me help you.
0: And here we are, doing a radio show.
3: What friends we are. Wow, we really got over that, the disagreement.
0: KUCI in Irvine, in here, Galactic Soup. And by the way, one of those options was just to tickle each other a lot.
3: Why didn't we pick that one?

0: That was a nice little jam right there.
1: Yeah.
0: After that little story about how this radio show came to be yet again. And here we are.
1: Here we are.
0: Yeah, yeah.
1: It's working out so far.
0: And this is KUCI in Irvine. And in here, Galactic Soup Summer Interlude Edition, numero dos. Now, I'm about to play another one of Mr. Swifty's.
1: Mr. Swifty, whoa.
0: Ah, it's going to be hard not to talk about. I mean, it was, I don't want

0: say shocking. It was just surprising to know from him. But yeah, I mean, he's an intelligence advisor. You don't know what's in his mind. This man's a genius.
1: Yeah.
0: Now, speaking of, the next song is by Mr. MIA. It's one of his intelligence advising recommendations.
1: Okay.
0: We're going to play this track that is called Forever Dumb by Surf Curse. But I didn't know that, but Mr. MIA is really famous. So I asked a friend of Doc Ock, you know Doc Ock?
1: I've heard of him, yeah.
0: I said,
1: yeah,
0: what do you think of Mr. MIA? He said, well, there's one way to define that man.
2: Brilliant but lazy. Look at what's happening. We must destroy it.
0: And that's why he's never here. KUCI in Irvine, in here, Galactic Super.

0: that was beautiful. Thank you, Mr. MIA. Whatever you are.
1: Who knows? Directing
0: that group of very special people that love their music and their artists. It's KUCI 88.9 FM in Irvine.
1: Stuck in the brain now.
0: Because the name of the track was Forever Dumb. So it was... Is that why he sent it to me? This reminds me of you, says the text that he sent me. And then he sent me the link to that song. I'll get you somehow. Forever Dumb by Surf Curse was the name of the band. Yep. Suggestion by Mr. Luis Perez, MIA, the music intelligence advisor of here, this radio show. And of course, this radio show is KUCI in Irvine, Galactic Soup, Summer Interlude Edition. I have a good mind of doing a little video of this piece of art. Would you mind?
1: Ooh, yeah.
0: Let's see, where is the cellophone? We're going to do our weekly post it to the social mediums.
1: Do my makeup first.
0: Yeah. Let's see. 1, 2, 3. There's Mr. Marmar. I am holding what is called a cell phone with a camera on it. It's making a video. There's Mr. Marmar across the aisle, same way linked. There's the computer. There's the good old keyboard. I always have to show the keyboard because people won't believe me that there's a keyboard in here.
1: Oh,
0: like,
1: yeah.
0: You have one of those?
1: Yeah.
0: Like, yeah. And actually, we have like two of them in here. One and two, rather. I'll give you this.
1: That's me.
0: And we're going to talk about this beauty here. As usual, I pulled this beauty from the KUCI library. Phosphorescent is the name of the band.
1: Oh, yeah.
0: C'est la vie is the name of the album. Es la vida. Así es la vida. It's life. And I wanted to share this because it's very artsy. Look at those colors. Sepia, you would say. It's. I'm opening here. The CD is threefold, like a kimbo. And I'm going to turn it around. You see that beautiful rug? And there's the studio.
1: Yeah.
0: Look at that.
1: It's cozy.
0: It just makes you want to sit there and watch the band. Inside, as you fold it open, they show the studio. It looks like somebody's living room. And they have all their equipment. And there's a piano. And there's the guitars. And you know that they were just having a time of their lives recording this beautiful album. We're going to play track El Número Tres, which is New Birth in New England. And I'm just loving their style. What a beauty, don't you think?
1: Yeah.
0: It's KUCI 88.9 FM in Irvine, in here, Galactic Soup. And this is called C'est la vie, New Life
1: C'est la vie.
0: In New England.

0: cycles around the sun. And I am very glad and happy that I know you, that I've known you for so long.
1: Feelings mutual.
0: You are one of my best, dearest friends in this here planet. 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Clean those tears from your eyes, all right? Only I cry in here.
1: Okay. Sorry, sorry.
0: Like, that was possible. This man is made of stone, I tell you. But he does laugh a lot.
1: I do, yes. Life is so good, so fun, so fun.
0: Isn't it?
1: And you make it that way.
0: Ah, thank you, sir. Well, what was that? We just heard, we made a little weekly video.
1: Oh, yes, yes, yes.
0: Phosphorescent was the name of the band.
1: Phosphorescent, yes.
0: From C'est la vie, the album that was called New Birth in New England. And Don't I Know You was the chorus. That was fantabulous. That was very, very chilling.
1: Yeah.
0: You know what? Speaking of chilling, why don't I drop down another new release just here and
1: Whoa.
0: Now? What do you think?
1: We're already there?
0: We're already there. I said four. Yeah. We're going to do four. Two in the first hour and possibly more. And then two in the second hour and possibly more. You cannot stop me. And by the way, the track I'm about to play has a beautiful, wonderful title, which we all hope to hear in the news all over the world, not just here in America, but everywhere in the world. The name of the track is The End of the War. Damage Bug is the artist, and Zuzax is the new release album, The End of the War. We're going to play this. We're going to hope. We're going to put our mantras together. End of the war. Let's stop that fighting. Let's stop that killing. Let's figure out another way. Mm-hmm. We're here to share this planet. We can share. We can share the space. We can work together. 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
1: War has changed. It's no longer about nations, ideologies, or ethnicity. It's an endless series of proxy battles fought by mercenaries and machines. War and its consumption of life has become a well-oiled machine. War has changed. ID tag soldiers carry ID tag weapons, use ID tag gear. Nanomachines inside their bodies enhance and regulate their abilities. Genetic control.

has changed. It's no longer about nations, ideologies, or ethnicity. It's an endless series of proxy battles fought by mercenaries and machines. War and its consumption of life has become a well-oiled machine.

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0: Viva Belgrado is the name of the band. Well, that was a tour de force right there to close up our little war segment. Ah, Mr. Ooh. Marmar pulling some strings at some magic wand found that beauty. Viva Belgrado is the name of the band. Calatia is the song. What is the name of the album?
1: Ulysses.
0: I wonder if it's... It's so intellectual, the whole thing. I wonder if it's got anything to do with the book Ulysses by.
1: Oh, geez.
0: I have his face with his little... this is KUCI 88.9 FM. We're going to find out. I can't think of it. The neurons, they're overloaded. You know what I need to do? I need to slow down. This is KUCI 88.9 FM in Irvine. That was Viva Belgrado. It really got our blood going crazy in here. Wow. What a fantastic track that was. Before that, what we had before that, I'm lost in an elevator. Before that, we had Samar Lubezki from the album Wavelength. We played track number 3, I believe, Merch Girls, which was part of our little anti-war effort, mm-hmm. I guess. Whatever we can call it.
1: Do what we can.
0: Or prayer, how's that sound? It was mm-hmm. our little no war prayer. That's what it was. And we're closing in at the end of the first hour of Galactic Soup Summer Interlude Edition. And I'm thinking, should we squeeze one last song? And maybe make it a new release?
1: No way.
0: Yeah. So before we run out of time, this is Stairway to Nowhere, which is what war is. It's a Stairway to Nowhere by King Tuff from the new release Moo. 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Oh, squeeze it in, squeeze it in! Stairway to Nowhere. We'll get nowhere with all that fighting, with all that killing. Diplomacy. Intelligence, understanding. That's why we evolved to do better. In here, Galactic Chaser.

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0: 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I'm still reeling from that wonderful find. What was the name of the band?
1: Viva Belgrado.
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1: Yes.
0: We're going to do some more of that Viva Belgrado in here. 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